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100.7 The Fox. Chad Tyson, what's up? How you guys doing tonight? Checking in to Rock Next here on a Monday evening. Back from the weekend. Hopefully enjoyed a busy show on tap tonight, man. Lots of stuff to get to, including a ton of great music. Keeping that rocking with some Bush right now. And I'm in until midnight if you need anything. Talk back, mic open with us on iHeart. You can also get me on the socials at Chad Tyson.

0: Eastern Iowa's 100.7 The Fox. I'm Chad Tyson. Thanks for hanging out here on a Monday night. NBA Finals back on this evening. Game 3, Knicks and Spurs. This one in New York. And, man, ticket prices are straight ridiculous tonight. Last I checked this morning, this was the get-in price this morning. Cheapest ticket, just over $6,000. And floor seats, $180,000 for one ticket. Get out of here. Wow. That's insane, man. Of course, Knicks lead the series 2-1. I have a feeling they're going to sweep because he's up next to in New York against the Spurs. So we'll see. More tunes next. Allison Chains coming up. Here's some Papa Roach later this hour, too.
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1: Chad Tyson, thanks for hanging out. Here's Rebecca to thanks on a Monday night. More cash going out the door tomorrow with this American 250 money we're giving away. Another $2,500 up for grabs at 8 a.m. tomorrow, so keep an ear out.

100.7 The Fox, Iowa City's classic rock. Chad Tyson, have you made us a preset yet? If not, do it now while you're thinking about it. And as a favor, we'll play this one just for you here on 100.7 The Fox.

0: Iowa City's classic rock here on 100.7 The Fox. Chad Tyson, Blur song too, rocking things tonight. I got some Metallica coming up next. Doc Martens has officially restocked the Metallica 1461 shoes. Sold out online, but I guess they're back in the store now, so if you're looking for those, there you go. And, of course, St. Anger, anniversary for that was on Friday last week. I finally threw it on a turntable over the weekend to see if it sounds better on vinyl. And interestingly enough, I think it does, but mainly because of the system that I'm listening to it on. I've got a bit of an audiophile turntable set up. It's the beginnings of it. But it definitely sounds better on vinyl on that system. That's the caveat there. But if you want to check out the full video and review and also see how Lars got that drum sound, because I demonstrated I got a snare drum out. At Chad Tyson on TikTok and Instagram. Hit me up there tonight.
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Ted Tyson, World Cup getting fired up on Thursday this week. And if you're looking for coverage, don't forget we've got all 104 matches lined up on the free iHeartRadio app with Fox Sports. And there's a specific channel over there for it. Just search for FIFA World Cup 2026. Making preset out of it.

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1: Chad Tyson, Kemp Dow from Soundgarden's new memoir dropping tomorrow. Looking forward to it. Grabbing a copy of that, diving into it this week. We'll do one from those guys after Motley Crue tonight. It's Dr. Feelgood.

0: 100.7 The Fox, Eastern Iowa's home of classic rock. Chad Tyson, thanks for hanging out tonight. Box office numbers from over the weekend. It's almost like people are starting to get into summer mode and not going to sit inside for a couple hours. Rebooted by Scary Movie is out, and it did okay. It took in like $52 million. That's number one. A little less than what they were expecting. Same could be said for the Masters of the Universe movie. That had a disappointing open with like $24 million. And the horror film Backrooms, that actually made like $25.9 million. And Obsession, still hanging around $25 million. Those are the two sleepers from last month. So there you go, box office numbers. On the way, we got more tunes lined up. Billy Idol on tap. We got some Zeppelin earlier this hour, too. Thanks for hanging out tonight.
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Hey, Kish, your number one preset on the new iHeartRadio app. We are 100.7 The Fox. Chad Tyson, Rush's 50-something tour officially got rolling last night. The Forum in Los Angeles. Quick recap of that coming up a little bit later this hour tonight. We're back into things now. The Chili Peppers, bringing up around the world.

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0: Over the Bob and Tom Show, 100.7 The Fox. Chad Tyson, Mellencamp, Rocket, thanks tonight. Rush got the 50-something tour started last night in Los Angeles at the Forum. And 24-song set list. They did two sets. I played roughly for just over 2.5 hours with a 25-minute intermission. And fans were lined up starting at 1 outside of the Forum, getting merch ready to rock. Anakin Niles crushed it on drums. Had the video intro. It featured Jason Segel and Paul Rudd reprising their roles from the movie I Love You, Man. And rehearsing Time Stand Still, yeah. That's pretty good right there. They also had some South Park in the intro. The opener, Xanadu, and the encore featured not only Working Man, but also By Tour and the Snow Dog, which they have not played since 04. So, 50-something tour with Rush off and running. Full set list on the line, along with a bunch of fan film video highlights. Good stuff.
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City's classic rock here on 100.7 The Fox. Ted Tyson, I got some Who coming up, along with a story about Pete Townsend once asking Peter Frampton to tour as a member of The Who, then ghosting him. Yeah, we'll jump into that just past 9 tonight. Smiles and James Niles are back to the Shut Up Rock. It's Man of the Box.

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Eastern Iowa's 100.7 The Fox. Chad Tyson coming up tomorrow. We got more money to hook up. This American 250 cash. Your cut is $2,500, and your next chance to win that goes down to 8 tomorrow at the morning show. So keep an eye out for those keywords. Again, all day tomorrow. You hear them at them online at the website. You might win.

100.7 The Fox. Chad Tyson, so we did some who and that say. Here's a big what if from the rock world. What if Peter Frampton joined The Who and replaced Pete Townsend as a touring member? That almost happened once, or at least Pete Townsend asked him to, and then he ghosted Peter Frampton. Yeah, this came up in the Frampton documentary, which premiered last week at the Tribeca Film Festival. Peter

0: Frampton told the story about the one time Pete Townsend called him and said, hey, I've got this idea. I don't want to tour anymore, but I still want to write and be in the Who. I'll write the songs. I wonder if you, like, take my place in the band out on the road. He's like, really? Have you talked to Roger and John about this? And Pete Townsend's like, no, but I'm going to talk to him tomorrow. And that was it.
1: Craziness.
0: All the way. More tunes. Got some jet lined up. Black Sabbath, too. Keep it here.
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Wake up to the Bob and Tom Show here on 100.7 The Fox. Chad Tyson, iHeartRadio Music Festival pre-sale gets rolling on Wednesday this week. And ahead of that tomorrow, we've got three more flyaways we're hooking up. 9, 1, and 6. Keep an ear out for those keywords. You might get hooked up.

0: Classic Rock, 100.7 The Fox. Chad Tyson, Deep Purple, got a new record coming out next month called Splat, which is a great album title. That'll be out on July 3rd. And ahead of that, they've shared another track called Diablo. There's a music video for it, too. And this features guitar work from country star Keith Urban. How's Keith Urban infiltrating the rock world? I heard he's got a Yacht Rock album coming out this year. He's also on that new Billy Gibbons tune, Brown Paper Bag, that dropped last week, and now he's on the Deep Purple record. At least this song on it. If you want to check that out, like I said, Diablo out now on streaming and over on the Deep Purple YouTube channel, music video there. And more tunes next tonight, man. We got some Scorpions lined up. Third Eye Blind 2, keep it here.
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0: 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Next shot at that, 8 a.m. tomorrow at the morning show. And your next shot at a grand, along with the trip to Vegas for the iHeart Festival, 9 a.m. So get your day started right here. Might get hooked up.

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1: Chad Tyson, The Wait Almost Over. Finally almost over for the new Sublime record that drops on Friday this week.
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0: playing Iowa City's classic rock here on 100.7 The Fox. Chad Tyson, Bush, and everything, and also some Guns N' Roses back there. These guys played over in Poland last week, and they busted a tune out they haven't done since, like, 06. The band last played it in 06, but Slash and Duff have not played it since 1987 live. Talking about Think About You off Appetite. Yeah, they busted that out on Thursday last week over in Poland. Good stuff. Fan film video, obviously, over on the line. If you want to check that out tonight with GNR. They'll be getting the U.S. leg of the tour started here soon. Coming up, more tunes lined up. I got some Linkin Park on tap. Ramones as well tonight. Thanks for hanging out.
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1: Chad Tyson World Cup get fired up on Thursday this week, and there was recently a bit of a ticketing snafu there. Some fans got their tickets for free. We'll talk about that a little bit later this hour tonight. Pearl Jam, Now's the Lives. We're back into things.

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I'm Chad Tyson. We are hooking up Journey tickets for Father's Day. And it's easy to get yourself entered to win for Dad. 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

0: Spencer and I was 100.7 The Fox. Chad Tyson, thanks for hanging out tonight. So there was recently a FIFA ticketing glitch that briefly gave about 60 World Cup fans a once-in-a-lifetime deal. Free tickets for the World Cup. The error happened during checkout where a payment issue let purchases go through at $0. But the free ride didn't last too long. Yeah, they got that pretty locked down. FIFA does. They caught the mistake, canceled the orders, and told the fans, hey, you guys got 7 days to pay the full price or you lose your seat. Yeah. And, of course, they've been under heavy fire and criticism for high prices and ticketing practices at what's expected to be the most expensive World Cup ever. Found that pretty interesting. Everything gets rolled on Thursday this week, and we've got full coverage lined up, all the matches on the free iHeartRadio with the World Cup channel. So check that out tonight. Make a preset.
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100.7 The Fox. Chad Tyson, Kemp Thau from Soundgarden's new memoir, officially out tomorrow. Looking forward to getting into that this week. Classic from Soundgarden right now as we're rolling through the Shut Up Rock here on a Monday night. It's Black Hole Sun off Super Unknown.

0: Make us your number one preset on the new iHeartRadio app. We are 100.7 The Fox. Chad Tyson, the Who, rocking things tonight. Thanks for hanging out. I got some Motley Crue coming up. Of course, they are iHeartRadio Music Festival on. And tomorrow, three more chances lined up for you to win a flyaway before the pre-sale starts on Wednesday this week. And, of course, public on sale start later in the week. Details on all this over on the website tonight. But we got a great lineup for festival this year. Weezer joining us. So are the Goo Goo Dolls, Muse, Snoop Dogg, and a whole lot more. 9 a.m., 1 p.m., and 6 p.m. Those are your final three chances to win one of these flyaways tomorrow, which, of course, include tickets for both nights of the show and $1,000 spending money. So keep an ear out. Might get hooked up.
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1: Chad Tyson, I tell you what, man, Stanley Cup Finals, rocking. That game three on Saturday went into double overtime. Golden Knights ended up beating the Hurricanes to take a 2-1 series lead. That series continues tomorrow night, game four in Sin City.

It doesn't care what's trending. It's the reason you still feel alive. Bob and Tom in the morning and classic rock all day. 100.7 The Fox.

0: Classic Rock 100.7 The Fox, Chad Tyson. So I guess McDonald's is starting to use AI to drive through. There's a place called Restaurant Business Magazine. I had no idea that existed. They claim that McDonald's is testing a new AI ordering system called Arch IQ in 5 locations. And if it goes well, I mean, they'll start rolling it out. And there's actually some confirmation here because McDonald's said this week that Google is part of this new project. So I guess they are actually doing that. Arch IQ. Wonder if you'll be able to tell when you roll up and that talks to you. On the way, more tears. I guess some offspring lined up. Journey 2, keep here.
1: It's the mark.
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0: 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Thanks for hanging out, man. It's been fun. Back in tomorrow night around 7. We'll do it again on Tuesday, and I'll leave you guys with Journey tonight. Separate Ways. Stacey's in next.

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I say you look so fine that I really want to make you mine. 4, 5, 6, come on and get your kicks. Now you don't need

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1: It's Stacy, and it's one of my favorite Smashing Pumpkins records, Gish. 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

Hall of Fame ceremony where they all did While My Guitar Gently Weeps. 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

asleep. 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
1: It's Stacey and Dave. Grohl and Company, Foo Fighters headlining the 2026 Rock in Rio Festival. Where, you know, we just watch it all on YouTube. But is it only in Brazil that it can be this eclectic? So bring me the horizon on this bill. Elton John, Mumford & Sons, as well as Avenged Sevenfold. Some of it very juxtaposed.

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It's Stacy, and hey, always a big thank you to all our listeners all over Eastern Iowa, you know, Iowa City, Fairfax, you and Tiffin. 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
1: 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Maybe. 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
1: It's Stacy and the 25th studio album from the Rolling Stones, due out July 10th. It's going to be called Foreign Tongues.

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1: It's Stacey, and if you take the year 2025, as far as reading habits go, most Americans read fewer than 4 books last year. Now, I read Jurassic Park in 2014, and that was enough for me. I'm still recovering. It was super science-y. It had iterations. Didn't even have chapters.

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1: It's Stacey in formative years for Dave Grohl. What does he say? Some of the most important albums were to him. Dio's Holy Diver.

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It's Stacy, and thanks to Coralville for this one from the Talkback Mike. Yes. So after you lock in 100.7 The Fox as your number one preset on the iHeartRadio app, you too can hit the Talkback Mike so we can play your song. 100.7 The Fox.

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1: It's Stacy. Thanks for hanging out. So a lot of flags people buy up this time of year. Now, if you ever see a printed ad with American flags, say, get your flags here, and it says not available in Minnesota, it may. Minnesota has a state law requiring that any U.S. flag that's sold within Minnesota has to be manufactured in the United States. So if you see an ad that says not available in Minnesota, you know that the flag being sold is imported.
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1: It's Stacey. 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Guns N' Roses' Sweet Child of Mine was ranked as number 2 for the greatest rock intro of all time, according to classicalmusic.com. So Sweet Child of Mine, number 2. Number 1, AC/DC, Thunderstruck.

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0: 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It's Stacy and Gen Z apparently reviving movie going. Still go see movies? I rattle off movie listings to you all the time. Some big ones with Gen Z's audience this summer, though. Toy Story 5, Universal's Minions and Monsters, where Trey Parker is supposed to be one of the voices again. Sony's Spider-Man, Brand New Day, and Marvel's Avengers Doomsday. I expect to see a lot of tickets with those.
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1: It's Stacy, and you know how we used to say, there's an app for that. 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
1: It's Stacy and the Smashing Pumpkins celebrating Melancholy and the Infinite Sadness, 30th anniversary of that double disc album. It's a big deal. So they're doing this big tour featuring two unique sets. They say that the iconic 90s set will have a lot of the 90s sound and the singles that you know. And then the other will be some newer material. And they've got Kiki Wong on guitar again. This will be taking place in the fall. Their Rats in a Cage tour.
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1: It's Stacy and Toy Story 5, long awaited. At least in my house. We have exhausted Toy Stories 1 through 4. Did you even know there were 4? Okay. We're two very different types of people. A codependent cowboy, Woody and company. Their adventures continue. June 19th, that hits theaters. Lame.

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It's Stacy. Now, if you're into classic cars, got to be at the Iowa State Fairgrounds, July 3rd through the 5th, for the Good Guys 35th Speedway Motors Heartland Nationals. 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
1: It's Stacy and Nikki Six. You know, he complains about touring and then says he wants to tour, complains about touring, then says he wants to tour again. At Motley Crue, on tour again come July, and that'll be through September with Tesla on a lot of those dates and Extreme. And John 5 on guitar. He's my favorite. 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

show. They say our love is taboo, that what we're doing is wrong. But I don't care what they say, 'cause my love is so strong. They tell us we should be ashamed. We're not husband and wife, but I cherish each moment with you. I'm so glad you're in my life.

0: dance to start the morning. Well, hello, this is the Bob and Tom Show. Bob and Tom. I just said that, singers. Hey, there's Christy Lee at the news desk.
1: Hi.
0: There's Jeff Oskey across the way.
2: Hey, man.
0: Ace Cosby's there.
3: Hey there.
0: I'm Josh Arnold, and there's Tommy.
4: Well, Josh, it's great to see you.
0: Hi, nice to see you.
4: Would you feel more comfortable standing today? You see the butt, the tube, and the sodomy. Ergo the intro with the thing and the slamming against your will.
0: Yeah, they could have done whatever they wanted back there. I was propofol'd.
4: Oh, yeah. So. Now, is that the twilight sleep for your colonoscopy?
0: I was out.
1: Okay,
0: yeah.
1: Good.
4: Mm-hmm. Did you get any wallet size? They just transfer them right to your phone these days.
0: You know, it's funny. They gave me some printouts. So there's like a printout with everything they did and found, and then six nice color shots of some things.
4: Now, can you read them? Do they have people who read tea leaves?
1: Yeah.
4: Oh, I see a svelte brunette in your future. apparently she's at a corn maze. Oh no, that's wrong.
2: Did you have any dreams while you were out?
0: Like I actually
2: that you were
0: did.
2: Spelunking or something?
0: No dreams of me. Like sitting on a carrot or anything like that. Yeah, yeah.
4: But you did, because you don't typically.
0: They said with propofol, some people dream, some people don't. So.
4: Oh, do you remember what they were about?
0: No, I don't. But I know as soon as I woke up, I went, hey, I dreamt. So you can, I'm one of those. And they looked at me like, we don't care.
2: Yes. We'll mark the chart, sir.
4: He's
2: a dreamer.
4: Is this the one where you wake up relatively soon after it's over?
0: Yeah. Yeah, the lingering effects were minimal.
4: Okay.
0: But I think they had to wake me up.
4: I know there's the one called Versed, where they say it's like a truth serum. You're talking for a while, but you don't know what you're, then all of a sudden you're sitting somewhere else. Wait a minute, how did I get here? That
0: ooh.
4: Whole thing.
0: Oh. Mm.
4: Yeah. Yeah, be very careful with that one. just saying.
1: Gotten in trouble before?
4: No. I was warned. I've had that a couple times. I'm not sure of the distinction, but I'm glad that contemporary medicine has developed such things. But well, congratulations on getting your colonoscopy, and we urge everyone to talk to a medical professional and see if they need one. Can be very important. Stop certain really bad things from.
2: I was the
4: happening.
2: Pickup guy for my father because of the talking thing.
4: Yeah, mm-hmm.
2: And they wheeled him in from, like, he had to wait. He was still in the bed or whatever, and he's laying there, and he looked over at me, and he goes, "They told me I can't masturbate." And I had never heard my father even use that term before. And I was like, oh my gosh, why not? He said, because I'm in the recovery room. I was like, oh my gosh, you're running material on me? He doesn't remember any of it.
1: Are you serious?
2: Yeah, I just reminded him of it like 2 weeks ago. He goes, I would never say that. I was like, I was sitting there for it.
4: Yeah, well, they say when you're coming out of that Versed stuff, you will. I mean, for example, I was told I was talking for whatever, 30 minutes.
1: Well, none of us are surprised by that.
4: No, but I mean, this is a talk show. No, but I remember sitting in a restaurant and looking around, going,

0: Harbor Springs, Michigan, back in, I believe it was 86, when the barge went off in the afternoon. Not witnessed by too many people. Ideally, you want to, you know, shoot them off one at a time, A, and B, do it when it's dark. Last but not least, coming up today, famous people who died on the toilet.
1: Elvis.
2: Yeah, that's the,
1: that's the only one I know.
2: I'm having trouble thinking of any others.
0: Oh, there's a couple of famous.
2: We'll find out, huh?
0: Yeah. Oh, yeah, yeah. Royalty.
1: Really?
2: Oh, yeah. Oh boy.
0: Yeah, in many cases. We will explore that. Right now, I want to remind you that, let's see now, we are, what is the 21st? Is that Father's Day?
1: Yes.
0: So we got a couple weeks before you to get this done. One of the, maybe a really cool present for dads out there, something they'll actually use. They don't really need a tie. I don't think your dad wants another hoop earring. how about great photographs of the family, or maybe great photographs of his favorite fishing spot? This is where the Aura frame comes in. It's a beautiful frame, but it doesn't have just one picture. Electronically, it stores as many as you want, great photographs and videos, and you can load it, and then you can keep loading it wherever you might be. So if you're dad lives in Peoria and you live in Los Angeles, you can still send him some photos whenever you feel like it. Really kind of cool. Can you imagine you come down, you grab your coffee, you walk into your desk to look at the paper or whatever, and there's a new picture of a grandson or something. This is really cool. The Aura frame, there's one right behind Josh. Right there is a very handsome picture of Chick right now. I'm a big fan of these. As I've often said, if I had three arms, I'd give it three thumbs up. But don't listen to me. Listen to Wirecutter. You know how picky they are. Number one. That's right, Aura was named number one by Wirecutter. This is a great, great product, and it's really cool. 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We get love letters about these things. 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So thanks very much. A-U-R-A, AuraFrames.com. Also coming up, let's just say you were given some really valuable papers in the world of history, and you're going to take them home to study them, and you were driving home and realized they weren't in the front seat. They're not in the back seat. Oh, wait a minute. Did I put them on the roof of my car?
2: Oh, no.
0: Yep. We'll find out what happened to them from here, the O'Reilly Auto Parts Studios. 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
17: Hi.
16: She's a professional person.
17: Oh, thanks.
16: There's Jeff Oskey.
18: I used to be.
16: Yeah, we all sort of used to be. There's Ace Cosby.
19: Hey, Josh.
16: I am Josh Arnold. Ace is getting a kick out of Tom detailing his readers.
17: Yeah.
16: With a Q-tip.
20: Yeah, these are readers. I have to wear these glasses with this computer. That's the only time I need them. But, yeah, I've been wearing the same.
16: You can read.
20: Well, I can read just fine, but that thing is 52 inches from my face. It's a long
17: story. Well, then why don't you move it closer?
20: Because I've got this machine in the way.
0: The last thing you need is that machine. So you
20: know, the thing that I bring forth all the music and the sound effects with. I mean, without this machine, I couldn't do clever sound effects such as this.
5: Hello there.
20: There you go. Thank you very much, Wolfman. You see how important this is to have?
0: Yeah.
20: Or I could get this out for you.
10: Hamburger.
20: Thank you very much, Hamburger. I got to have my machine right here with all the sounds
0: okay,
20: on.
0: Fair enough.
20: Now, I just heard during the break, I heard a portion of a conversation. Jeffrey, you went fishing yesterday. Is that correct?
16: I went fishing. Yeah. Yeah. I go fishing every day, pretty much.
20: Really?
16: Yeah.
20: And you caught nothing?
16: I did catch a few. I just didn't catch any with the new $15 lure I had purchased. The fish did not know how expensive it was, and so they did not go for it.
0: So is that why you gave it to Josh?
16: No, I got one for me and one.
0: Oh, okay.
16: They're big in Japan. They're supposed to be the next new thing in bass fish.
11: That'll get hit.
16: Yeah.
11: You'll get plenty of bites.
0: Yeah.
20: Okay. Now, then I also heard an exchange. Josh handed you some beard wash. Is that correct?
16: Yeah. A little too fragrant.
11: Yeah, it's too fragrant for me.
20: Now, is that a necessary thing? You do a beard wash as opposed to just using shampoo?
16: I usually just bring the shampoo down from the top and carry it all the way down.
11: Hmm.
16: Yeah. I mean, I'm hairy enough. I just use shampoo. I don't even use bar soap.
11: Yeah. Oh, gotcha, Josh. all over.
16: Yeah, full body shampoo.
20: Yeah, okay. Is beard wash, do you think that's kind of a scam?
16: I don't know.
20: I've
11: noticed the difference. It's a beard and face wash, so even if you don't have a beard, you can just use it for your face.
16: Yeah.
11: If you don't want to use that bar of soap that was just between your butt cheeks on your face.
0: Which makes sense.
16: No, but you put it between your cheeks?
11: Are you not supposed to?
16: Maybe I'm doing
11: that's why
16: it.
11: I like those, supposed to take, that's why I like those hotel soaps.
20: You're supposed to take the pump thing and just shove it right in. speaking of which, once again, Josh, fresh from his colonoscopy.
11: Hello.
20: And good for you for doing that. And mine's coming up.
11: Oh, yeah?
20: Yeah. Oh, yeah.
11: Oscar, have you been yet?
16: They said I don't need one.
11: Yeah. No, I'm good. Just listen to your doctor.
16: Yeah.
11: So.
20: You don't need one.
16: Yeah, they said I'm good till I'm like 85.
20: Really? Oh, really? If you you might want to check with a medical professional. We have to get to a handful of letters here. Starting off, I've got one right here. I watched the Pat Godwin comedy special. And I'll remind everybody, after we've been kind of kidding Pat about it, it's finally been released. And it's on the Dry Bar channel.
11: Yes.
20: On YouTube.
0: Yeah. And, it's called Identity Crisis.
20: Yeah, us. And got this nice letter about it. Pat was worried that he looked a lot heavier back then, writes Todd. I don't think he has anything to worry about. He looked fine. Just remember, Pat, the camera adds 10 pounds. From what I can see, it must have been a 10-camera shoot. Okay.
11: Oh, so, wow.
0: Whoa.
20: And he's kidding, he says. He loved the show. So it's
16: that's great.
20: It's a clean, what is it, G-rated Pat Godwin. Filmed more than a year ago. And Pat has since lost a great deal of weight. He was a little self-conscious about that. But if you get a chance, watch Patty G's TV special. Pat is recovering right now from shoulder surgery, and he thinks he'll be able to come back in coming up next Monday. So we'll see.
16: Josh, Tom brought Pat and Jimmy some food.
11: Oh!
16: Around 22 lobster tails.
0: Yeah.
16: Is what he brought.
0: Sunday. It was great.
20: No, I brought him some chicken on both Saturday and Sunday.
11: Well, that's nice.
20: I'd forgotten that Jimmy is famous for his love of...
16: He loves lobster.
20: Lobster. I'd forgotten that.
16: Man, I missed a bullet with that with my kids.
0: Yeah.
16: Luckily, they don't know what lobster is.
20: Yeah, I just got
0: so did you bring him KFC? What kind of chicken did you get?
20: I got him, what are they called?
0: A rotisserie?
20: Lee's famous recipe chicken fingers.
0: Yeah. Yeah,
20: he enjoyed it very much.
0: Good.
20: In fact, I came back the next day.
16: Nice.
20: And got him two.
0: Oh.
16: Nice. Try the pot pie. Try the pot pie.
20: Oh. And I drove through sideways rain. But then it abated, and there was a beautiful rainbow.
0: True friend.
20: So I'm not sure what that means. Dear Bob and Tom Show, I started a new job in private security recently, and I have to wear a white shirt. With regard to your discussion yesterday, ring around the collar has not been eradicated. Oh. I deal with it daily. Thank you, Chris, in Charleston, South Carolina. We were talking about that old commercial.
11: Sure.
0: Yeah.
20: I want to, is whisk, is that the ring around the collar?
5: I believe
20: and
5: so.
20: And Calgon was the ancient Chinese secret.
11: Yes.
20: And both those commercials ran
5: for a long time.
20: Constantly. Yeah. And at one point, the rumor was that the Calgon commercial had been the longest running commercial on TV or had the most penetration or whatever. And that turns out that was like a water softener pill or something. Or additive.
5: Yeah, but then Calgon became bath soap or...
11: Yeah, it's Calgon, take me away.
5: Thank you. Yeah, it became bigger and better.
20: Wow.
5: Oh, yeah.
20: Calgon, take me away.
11: Remember that?
5: Don't you remember
11: that
5: those commercials?
20: Yeah, but I'd forgotten about that. Mm-hmm. I never knew what it was.
11: Wasn't there like a knee popping out of the water?
20: Typically, yeah.
11: That was enough.
5: Was it?
11: Yeah. Yep.
20: Yeah, there's a whole show. There's a whole show for guys. Yeah, commercials.
5: Just enough.
11: Yeah.
20: Yeah. Every once in a while, I'll be watching the weather and think, you know, there's some guy that's going to freeze frame this woman. And
5: couldn't wait for the old Sears catalog, could you?
11: I took that to town, too. But
5: we were a JCPenney family. We had the JCPenney catalog instead.
11: That money?
20: They're still around, right? That's the distinction.
5: JCPenney, yeah.
20: Is Sears completely gone?
11: I think so. Isn't that wild?
5: It's sad.
11: I mean, it was a mainstay of every mall. It was an anchor store, and it was every mall you'd go to. I loved walking through a Sears. They would have that glass front dishwasher with it running, and you're like, how come all the dishwashers don't have glass fronts? This is awesome.
5: Their appliances were amazing.
11: I love that.
20: Yeah, I like the store that had the giant glass human being. You could see all the veins and stuff. What was that, the Invisible Man or whatever?
5: What store was that?
11: I mean, I remember that toy.
20: Yeah, it was like a toy store. It had like you could buy this little version of it, but they had a really tall, and it was a human being, but it was glass or plastic, so you could see through it and see all the organs.
11: That's cool.
20: Yeah, that was really cool.
11: Huh.
20: Dear Bob and Tom Show, I hate to say it, I agree with Tom. Soccer is boring. Jeff said, why? They're running around for 45 minutes. Elliot writes, correction. 2 to 4 guys running at any given time. 18 to 20 are standing around flopping.
11: Okay. There's a lot of flopping.
20: Yeah.
5: I have a story, a letter as well about this.
20: And I'm really sick of hearing about the World Cup. Now what?
5: This is from Butch. Butch writes, Tom, I'm torn. Part of me understands the way you feel, only that's the way I feel about basketball. Seriously, do not understand why I should cheer when the score's 32-30, knowing both teams are going to score another 50 points each. Makes no sense to me. The World Cup is so much more than soccer. It's a whole month of people from all over the world getting together, having the most massive tailgates you can imagine.
11: That's not going to help Tom's opinion.
5: Which says it's so much more than a sport. So there you go.
20: Yeah, I just am not going to... I mean, great. I'm glad it's bringing in money to people. And sorry the tickets are $3,000 a piece, whatever they are.
5: And this guy is... even smarter than you, I think.
20: Why is that?
5: Oh, my gosh. I don't want to give too much away, but he works at The Ohio State University, and he has Fulbright after his name.
20: Oh, nice.
11: Anybody can type anything on an email signature. Yeah. You should see mine.
20: Yeah.
11: Oh, yeah.
20: Yeah. Oh, mine's unbelievable. I even quote both of my papacies. little slugs lines of what I said while I was pontificating, or whatever the hell it was. Yeah, no, I just don't find it interesting. I used to play it in high school. It's fun, but I don't like to watch it.
5: To each his own.
20: Yeah. Hey, great. Have a nice time. Anybody else got any letters, or is that it for today?
5: I don't have any more.
20: Okay. I've got a couple. Give me a chance to dig them up. Why don't we do a little bit of sporting news while we're at it?
5: Do you have a letter, Jeff?
11: Yeah, I got a letter here. Well, no, I don't.
20: You can't read them all.
11: We talked about the manual transmission.
5: Yes.
11: And Jim writes in, he's been listening for 30 years. He was 17 when his girlfriend's dad taught him how to drive a standard in an Opel Kadett. Only took half an hour, fell in love with it. He loves it. His favorite part about driving a manual is it's a built-in anti-theft device.
5: That's true.
11: Which is...
20: It really has become one, yeah. We've had a couple cases where the carjackers...
11: Oh, yeah.
20: Got in and in.
5: You also can't valet park anywhere.
11: Oh, yeah.
5: A lot of valets don't know how to drive a manual.
20: But also, I was actually talking to a guy. I was talking to a guy that was doing some valet parking this week, and we got on the topic. So many cars... my wife's car, you get in the car,
5: Yeah.
20: And there's no stick, there's no thing down between the two seats. And if you didn't know what you were doing, it looks like it's the windshield wiper slot thing.
10: Yeah.
20: You know what I'm saying? That's where the transmission
5: is. It's on the
20: Yeah, and to put it into park, you have to press the end of it.
10: Oh.
20: You poke the end. I mean, if you didn't know that, yeah, it's not really intuitive. But so many cars, my car, it's a switch, the size of the end of my pinky, that it doesn't say anything on it. You have to know which one it is. So valet parkers have to memorize a whole bunch of different.
10: I wonder if they ever, once they get in and the person walks away, if they Google or YouTube how to start the car or put it in gear or get the parking brake off, because a lot of those they're all different.
20: You know, how would you know? We had a story a couple weeks ago, I forget what they call it. When you stop at a stoplight, a lot of cars now turn off or whatever. I don't know what's the term I'm looking for. And then when you press the accelerator, they restart and take off.
5: Mm-hmm.
20: And they're
5: taking that feature off.
20: Well, that's no longer going to be required.
5: Right, because people hate it too.
20: My car, you can permanently disable that. The previous car that I had, every time you got in, if you wanted to turn it off, you had to go reach for a button that was tiny and almost invisible and hit it. So. Yeah, but valet parking, that's got to be a tricky
10: thing. If I were a valet parker, do you know the amount of farting I would do? This is what you get.
5: We just saw that Seinfeld episode about the BO in the car from a valet parker. Remember that one?
10: Yeah.
5: Yeah.
10: Like, this is park and walk. Or else I fart in your car. Or, I mean, honestly, don't go to places that have valet parking. That's my rule.
20: Really?
10: It means it's too fancy for me.
17: Yeah,
10: no business being in there.
17: I've never valet parked a car.
5: Never.
10: It's pretty awesome.
17: Oh,
10: I'm saying all this, and it's really rad. Oh, okay.
20: I was hosting a big charity event, and I don't particularly like to valet park for a number of reasons. But I said okay, valet parked, and it was in the middle of winter, and they couldn't find my car.
5: Oh my goodness!
10: What do you mean? They lost your car?
20: Yep. Hour and a half later, I'm standing in front of the theater, and the head of the charity comes up. Hey, I understand they can't find your car. Yeah, that's right.
5: Oh, my.
20: And they finally found it.
5: When all the other cars were gone.
20: No, it had been parked on the streets. It was covered in snow. And thanks. God, I did this for free. Okay. Oh, I'll be happy to tip them. No, you said the letter of the guy learned to drive a stick shift on an Opel Kadett.
5: Opel Kadett is what Jeff said, yes.
17: How cool is that?
20: Well, the cool one was the Opel GT.
5: Yeah.
20: I haven't seen one of those in years.
5: They're hard to find.
20: Now, we were talking about the Karmann Ghia, the classic Volkswagen little sporty looking thing.
17: Yeah.
20: I saw one of those 2 weekends ago. And I said, look, that's the Karmann Ghia we were
17: like
20: talking about.
17: Like on the street?
20: Yeah, right by my house. Whoa. Those are cool.
17: Yeah.
20: But the Opel GT looked like a little miniature Corvette.
17: Yeah.
20: I haven't seen one of those in forever.
5: Didn't have the cachet that a Corvette had.
20: But who cares? If you're 16 and you wanted a cool-looking car, they were great. Fun to drive.
5: Yeah.
20: But I haven't seen. I'm sure there's someone collecting them somewhere.
5: So when you were 16, did you have a fun car to drive?
20: No.
5: Me either. I had a boat.
20: Yeah, my mother had
5: Oldsmobile.
20: My mother had a Pontiac.
5: See?
20: Mostly I drove my brother's Buick. Then I got my other brother had a Volkswagen Bug, the one I used to do the donuts
5: in. Oh, that's
20: fun. Yeah, those were cool. That's how I learned how to drive a stick. Coming up, we have sporting news.
17: Oh, man, we got world records. Tom Brady's up to some new stuff. The Spurs won.
5: Yay.
17: Lots of good stuff going on.
20: Yeah, do you think Tom Brady would he just have enough money to not have to...
17: Man, I would have retired 10 years ago if I was him.
20: This water crap that he's got coming up.
17: Moved to an island.
20: Christy, what have you got coming up in the news?
5: Oh, coming up, we have weird museums around the world. We have National Earl Day.
10: Earl?
5: Earl.
20: If your name is Earl.
5: Yep.
18: My name is?
20: Remember the TV show My Name is Earl?
5: Sure, of course.
20: It is National Earl Day. I didn't know about this one.
5: Yeah. And we have another Florida man in the news. Boy, oh, Florida. He was watering his lawn in a very special way. We'll talk about that.
20: Well, he was...
5: Not with that.
20: Yeah.
5: Don't go there.
20: Well,
5: he was using water.
10: Oh, well, it is kind of water.
20: Yeah. He could have easily accessed it since it was whipped out and everything.
5: All right.
20: Okay, I want to talk to you about maybe you've got those credit cards and you've noticed, wow, all I'm doing every month to get by is just paying off the interest. 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

0: welcome to the Bob and Tom Show, live from the O'Reilly Auto Parts Studios. Christy Lee's at the news desk.
1: Hello.
0: Jeff Hoskey's across the way.
2: Hey, man.
0: Next to him is Mr. Ace Cosby.
3: Hello.
0: I am Josh Arnold, and there's Tom.
4: Thank you very much, Josh. Once again, Josh, fresh from his colonoscopy, a testing procedure to see what's going on back there. And a very important medical procedure. Check with a qualified medical professional to see if you're up. See if you're due. It can help save your
1: life.
4: Well, literally,
1: yes.
4: save your ass.
0: Yeah. And nothing to be afraid of.
4: Yeah. Yeah.
2: Did you send any of your photos to your brothers?
0: No. No, I could. I could.
4: Do they give them to you digitally?
0: No, I only got printouts, but I could easily take pictures of those and send them.
2: Do you have them hanging on your fridge like an ultrasound?
1: Nobody wants to see that.
4: Send them to your mom. Get an aura frame. And
0: yes.
4: Yeah, surprise her. You've got nice pictures of you and your brothers fishing, and all of a sudden, not a... Oh, wait a minute, what's that?
2: You have the password to our aura frame, don't you?
0: I could put them up there.
2: That'd be a nice little
0: you
2: treat.
0: Guys would be shocked.
4: but they're... If you don't know what they are, you're not going to know what they are. Does that make sense?
0: You'll know that it's something inside of a... You can tell it's, you know, anatomical. You can tell it's body related.
4: Yeah. Do you remember what was the movie where they shrunk everybody and...
0: It was Fantastic Voyage.
4: Yeah. And they swam around inside the body.
0: Mm-hmm. Inner space, they did that too.
4: Yeah. I have a question. How much light would there be?
0: On their ships, they had...
4: You'd have to have some pretty serious...
0: Yeah.
4: Because, I mean, you know, Christy, think about it.
1: Right. I'm thinking about it, I guess.
4: Did they inject them in that movie, or did they swallow them? How'd they get into the
0: Injected
4: body?
0: In inner space and Fantastic Voyage, they must have also been injected.
4: Because
0: I haven't seen that one in a while.
4: It would be rather unpleasant.
1: Wasn't there a ride at Disney World?
4: It was a suppository of some sort.
0: There was something called Body Wars for a while.
1: Right.
0: And I think
1: you rode inside the body.
0: Yeah,
1: there were
0: cells.
1: Yeah. You didn't do that one?
4: I skipped that one. I get queasy. On the topic of the colonoscopy, comedian Ross Bennett weighed in when he had his. And the procedure was a little different. This goes back a few years. These days, it's gotten the prep has gotten a little bit easier. But I thought we'd just share this, just a couple minutes of his experience with you.
5: With us in the studio, comedian Ross Bennett. Ross, what are you talking about these days? What's on your mind? Anything about contemporary culture?
6: I just got my first colonoscopy.
5: Oh my! That's very important. We have to emphasize that to guys listening. A lot of this stuff,
6: men and women. I mean, everybody needs a colonoscopy.
5: Mm-hmm.
6: It's not just men.
7: It's not just the prostate. There's more to it.
6: There's a lot more to it.
5: Mm-hmm.
6: I've looked at it. Here's the best metaphor I'd be able to come. Imagine someone is entering the United States through New Orleans.
5: Okay.
0: Right.
6: And they have to make a trip to Houston.
5: Mm-hmm. Check.
6: And they decide they're going to go by way of Bangor, Maine. This is essentially what a colonoscopy is. They need to run a camera through your entire lower intestine and just check it out.
5: Mm-hmm.
6: So what they do the day before, they give you a colon cleanse what it is. They give you a gallon of a liquid. It
5: removes all the fluids from your body.
6: And it does it with great alacrity.
5: Mm-hmm.
6: I believe the night before your colonoscopy should now be referred to as the evening of 1,000 waterfalls.
7: That's so poetic.
6: A gallon of this liquid every 15 minutes. I'm drinking 8 ounces of this liquid every 15 minutes.
7: Right.
6: The next day, I spent $3,500 to have a colonoscopy from a female Asian doctor.
5: Mm-hmm. Nice.
6: Wonderfully talented lady.
5: Small-handed.
6: $3,500. Last time an Asian woman did this much work on my rear end only cost $75. it's so odd. Here's the thing. When they're telling you to get this thing, they're always selling it on it's good for your health.
5: Right.
6: It'll save your life. They need to sell it this way. You get to take some Demerol.
5: Ah.
6: You get to shoot up legal heroin.
5: Oh, nice.
6: They put this stuff in me, which at that point You could have driven a car.
5: You would have been okay with that?
6: I would have had no problem whatsoever. About 10 minutes into it, I was an old black jazz musician. Yeah, baby. Just driving home, baby. Oh, yeah. Oh, the downtown girl gonna take me home. Do-da, do-da.
4: Ross Bennett. When I had my colonoscopy,
1: yes.
4: It was a different cleanse. It was just a sort of a normal size glass of some stuff, and it had the same effect, but it was a lot more pleasant.
1: I had to take capsules.
4: I didn't.
0: Yeah, this time was the pills for me.
1: Yeah, that's what 24. I had.
0: 24 pills. You do it twice, and one pill every minute and a half.
4: Really?
0: So I just had my stopwatch going, and a minute and a half, it went down a pill.
1: Man.
4: Yeah, but I remember the first time I did it, and you have to drink that giant gallon of that orange juice. That was a lot harder. But I didn't really experience, what did he call it, the evening of 1,000 waterfalls. It was pretty quick. But
0: that's how it was when I did the fluid, the first colonoscopy. This time it was a bunch of trips to the bathroom.
4: Important once again, and well worth it. And
0: yeah, it's easy.
4: You got to get yourself checked. If they find something there, they can usually really help you.
1: Yep.
4: And so I really can't emphasize how important it is. The late John Fox, one of the last letters I ever got from him, he emphasized the fact that he wished he'd gotten that done a lot earlier. Might have saved his life, to get kind of serious about a guy that was very, very funny. Perhaps we should play a little Fox this morning.
0: Yeah.
4: Just to bring back some great memories. I want to quickly touch on the sports page. If you didn't hear, Madison Square Garden, oh, what a shame. All those New Yorkers disappointed.
2: Yeah, they lost 115 to 111. San Antonio cut the New York Knicks lead 2-1. And they handed the Knicks their first loss in 46 days.
1: Yeah, isn't that amazing?
4: Yeah.
1: Knicks were on a roll.
4: All the celebs were there.
1: Of course they were. Yeah.
4: What do we hear? Courtside seats were going for
0: $60,000. $60,000. Holy cow.
1: Yeah.
0: I mean, they've got the money. They can spend it however they want. But man, boy, yeah, that's wild.
2: Yeah.
4: Yeah. So we'll see. Game four on the way. We're going to come back with more sporting news, including an interesting world record involving, of all things, sword swallowing.
2: Oh, yeah.
4: And
2: this was great.
4: Sword swallowing combined with something of an athletic endeavor.
2: Yeah.
4: Which is that's a very small sphere of people first of all, sword swallowers.
1: Yeah.
4: Small group anyway.
1: Sure.
0: I'm hoping it's javelin is the other component. And what it is one person launches the sword and the other guy catches it in his mouth.
1: Wow.
0: Is that it?
2: It'd be much cooler.
4: I would have led with that. That would have been the opening story today. We are in the O'Reilly Auto Parts studios. 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
1: Hello.
0: Jeff Oskey's at the sports desk.
23: Hey, man.
0: There's Ace Cosby.
24: Hello.
0: I'm Josh Arnold. And Tom, we're joined by, well, let's be honest, one of the family.
1: Yeah.
4: Don't you hate it when your guests are more handsome than you?
0: That's what I like.
4: We got a guy in here, a good-looking guy, super talented. Get him out of here.
0: When the handsome hang out with us, it makes us more handsome.
4: It does?
0: Oh, yeah.
4: Oh, yeah. In that case.
0: I'm here every day. I will. And we appreciate it.
4: Edwin McCain is a fine singer and songwriter. He's joining us in the studio. And you could have a great plan B in life. If you weren't a musician traveling the world, you could have been a mechanic or a farmer, because you do both those things at your home, right?
25: I do all of that. I'm like a rash you can't get rid of. Look at y'all. I was walking up the ramp today. I was like, my whole life just coming in and out of this parking lot. Last 30 years of my life just waddling across this parking lot in Indiana, man. Love it.
4: Now, interestingly enough, you're doing a gig tonight with your band and the band Five for Fighting. And I'd like to clarify something. You guys are going to be at a place called the Brown County Music Center, which is in Nashville, Indiana. Now, that reminds me of a story, because there are people who get confused and they think you're going to be playing in Tennessee tonight. You can see why.
1: Yes.
25: I'd say we got about 30 tickets sold of people that are going to be upset.
4: You'll like this because you're a gentleman from the Southeast. We did a show, a great show, in Charleston, West Virginia. Mm-hmm. We had so much fun. It was just a great place, a terrific venue, great audience. And two folks in the audience had to make a little extra special drive because they They drove.
1: They thought it was in Charleston.
25: They went all the way to South Carolina.
4: Yeah. Yep. But they came up. They made it.
25: Boy, I bet that was a tense ride from Charleston, South Carolina to Charleston, West Virginia, depending on whose fault it was.
4: Yeah.
25: Listen, like, what do you think? Like, mile 200 of that drive. Okay, listen. I know I messed this up. But let me just, look, there's a Krispy Kreme, and I'll buy us a dozen donuts if you'll just... accept my apology, dear.
4: You know one of them.
25: I know who it was. Yeah. It was the husband, I am sure.
1: And she'll never let him forget.
25: No, never living that one down.
4: But we all live. I had an appointment one day, a lunch appointment, and I went to the restaurant. I sat down, and then I got a text message, and I said, no, I'm here. I'm at the restaurant. And then he goes, well, I'm here too. Where are you sitting? And I said, well, I'm over by the big aquarium in the room to the left. He goes, where are you? Well, turns out that one restaurant was named Kona Jack's. The other was named Kona something.
1: Kona Grill.
4: Yeah. Yes. Easy mistake
1: I
4: to make.
1: I did it 2 weeks ago. I was in a restaurant and I was supposed to be somewhere else. It's so
4: But the difference between Charleston, South Carolina and Charleston, West Virginia, there's a lot of miles and
0: Weren't
4: hills.
0: You coming from Florida?
4: Yeah. So they had a great time. I hope they survived the trip.
1: I know. Then they had to drive all the way back to Florida together.
4: At least I think I gave the guy a T-shirt. That'll help. We're with Edwin McCain, who is a very fine musician. And you probably could have made a career as a stand-up also.
25: I haven't done a stand-up set, but that is on my bucket list. In the next 24 months, I'm going to walk onto a stage and try to do a stand-up set.
4: You'd be surprised. There are a number of guys that are really, really funny. But I'm trying to think. John Mayer.
25: Matt Mayer is really funny.
4: But I think he did a couple stand-up sets. Mac McAnally, the great guitarist and singer from, mostly well-known from Jimmy Buffett's band.
25: I know Mac.
4: Mac is hilarious.
25: Yeah. You know what? You can't be in a band for more than 5 years and not have a sense of humor. Like, if you're sensitive, it's not going to work. I mean, my wife is like, y'all are so mean to each other. I'm like, honey, if you get on the bus and everybody's being nice to you, you're 5 minutes away from being fired. Like, if you're not being mercilessly tortured by your bandmates, no one likes you.
4: We're like that. Both on and off the air.
25: And it's always got to be the one thing you're actually insecure about. If they're not pouncing on that and really making you feel bad about it, they don't love you at all.
4: Yeah. We're learning a lot today. I wanted to get off topic for just a second. Josh here had a colonoscopy yesterday. Very important.
25: Best nap ever.
0: Yeah, it's good, man. It's a good nap.
4: Yeah. Did you have what did we determine? There's the is it called?
1: Propofol.
25: Yeah, milk of amnesia.
0: Yes.
4: And then there's Versed, and that's the one where you have you're talking for a while after you wake up, but you're not conscious of what's going on. And they say it's like a truth serum.
25: I did that. Yep, almost cost me my marriage. Thank goodness for the nurse. I was in the recovery room and my wife was in there with me. And I said, honey, I'm so grateful to you for being here with me. I love you so much. And this redheaded nurse came walking in. I said, what's her name? And the nurse was like, nope, don't worry about that. That happens all the time. Don't listen to him. And I was like, no, I'm serious. What's her number? Yeah, I was a quiet ride home too.
4: Yeah, all the way to Nashville. Yeah. Now, I thought I'd feature something from John Fox, the late John Fox. John was a good friend of ours. He and I had the same exact birthday, as a matter of fact. And the last letter he wrote me.
0: Oh, you won.
1: Yeah.
4: I guess not. I'll have to think about it.
0: I don't know why you're not looking at
4: that. I could. The last letter he wrote me, he said, hey, would you always tell everybody to please get their prostate checked and get a colon. Well, fellas, get your prostate checked. And ladies and gentlemen, make sure to get a colonoscopy. I know it's a serious topic. Don't listen to me. Ask any medical professional. For most people, it's very, very important. And I emphasize that. And John would have wanted me to emphasize that. But let's just hear a little bit of John. There never was a better street joke teller on earth than John Fox. He was spent most of his time. He would hang out with Rodney Dangerfield. They were great buddies. And he had so many great Rodney Dangerfield stories. The best one was he and Rodney were in a Cadillac convertible driving down the strip in Vegas. And he got pulled over, and Rodney was smoking a joint. The cop walked up to the car. I said, "All right, sir." And he went, "Rodney." Got a couple pictures and left. So this is just a little short bit of John from back in the day. Here we go.
5: This magician's on stage, and he invites this guy from the audience to give him a sledgehammer. The magician says, "I want you to hit me in the temple as hard as you can with a sledgehammer." The guy goes, "All right." So the magician lays his head down on this block of wood, and this guy hauls back. Bam! Pops this guy in the temple. 10 years later, the magician wakes up out of a coma in the hospital and goes, "Ta-da!"
4: There you go. That's your joke, ladies and gentlemen. You can tell that one whenever you feel like it. Thank you very much. Thank you very much, John Fox.
2: And now, Edwin, you want to do stand-up?
25: I'd love to.
2: Well, as a fellow stand-up comedian, we would like to ask you to stay in your lane and just do music. You're already great at one thing. Let us have something.
25: That's fair. That's fair. That's
2: like,
25: fair.
2: If you were a bad musician, then come on board, but you're already amazing at one thing. Why can't you just be happy with that?
7: No, I'm happy. All right. So what if I drive you guys to some gigs first, and then I'll earn my 5-minute warm-up set.
0: Okay. Oh, yeah, right. Jeff. You and I do comedy shows, but let's think about this. With Edwin McCain on the posters, you and I have a door deal, but we just pay.
2: You know what?
0: You're in, Edwin.
2: Yeah, you're in. Welcome to this club, my friend.
7: Yeah, see, I knew we could work this out. I knew we could work this out.
4: You know, enjoy that deep, deep sleep. Unfortunately, last time I had it, they do that. I had some serious surgery, and they put the thing over your face, and they get to count down from 10. I distinctly recall going, I was kind of hoping for at least 9 minutes of bliss, but I didn't get it. Once again, ask a medical professional about colonoscopy. Very important stuff. Christy, have you had yours?
1: Yeah, I had it last year.
4: No photos?
1: No, there was nothing to take a picture of.
25: They gave me
1: I had a clean house.
25: They gave me like a flip book.
0: Yeah, pretty much. Yeah.
25: Yeah, it was really unnerving, honestly. I was like, why do you give me that? I don't have any. It's not like I'm going to go, "Hey, you missed a spot," right? Uh-huh.
0: That and how do I know this isn't the same six? These are the same six photos you just give everybody.
25: Yeah, it's just like Jiffy Lube. Your air filter needs to be the same.
4: That'd be kind of a cool thing on a game show where they have like celebrity colonoscopy photos.
0: Yes.
4: And then you have to pair the two.
25: That's got to be Brad Pitt. That's got to be.
4: Yeah, that'd be funny.
1: I wonder why they didn't give me. My husband got his pictures, but I didn't get mine.

0: it every day, because the future isn't some far-off concept. It's already here. Next starts now. Hyundai, an official partner of FIFA.
1: Thank you very much, Hyundai. Thank you very much, Christy Lee. Coming up, we have the an article about the weirdest museums in the world. Mm-hmm. Five famous people who died on the loo, if you will, on the toilet. What a way to go. A little tour of the Vagina Museum.
2: Mm.
1: Who knew? 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Oh, and we also have black market sperm in the news, of all things. 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
2: Traffic is just a little bit slow right now if you're southbound on 380 as you're approaching Wright Brothers Boulevard. Other than that, things are moving pretty well. I'm just seeing a little bit of volume if you're westbound on Highway 6 as you're approaching Camp Cardinal Boulevard. With your total traffic report for the corridor, I'm Tim Weiland.
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7: Tom Show, thank you for joining us. We sure do appreciate it. We are live from the O'Reilly Auto Parts Studios. Christy Lee is alive and well.
8: Hey, handsome.
7: Oh, well, hello, beautiful. Jeff Oske is alive and kicking, as In Excess might tell us.
9: Yes, sir. Oh.
7: There's Ace Cosby.
10: Simple Minds.
7: Oh, it is Simple Minds. They're very similar in my brain.
10: Australia, England.
7: In my simple mind. Yes. I am Josh Arnold. There's a Kick. Yeah. Was the In Excess album.
10: Yeah.
7: So that's sometimes why I get them confused, too.
11: Oh, that's interesting.
7: But thank you for pointing out my error.
10: Sometimes you kick, sometimes you kick.
7: Yes, that's right. Yeah. There's Tom and Tom. We're joined by a musician who was not a part of In Excess or...
11: Yes, that would apply to almost most of our guests. In theory.
7: I know, we get tired of saying it.
11: Yeah, yeah. Edwin McCain is our guest. Edwin is on the... Edwin, I'm looking at the schedule. You're going to be all over the place. Nashville, Indiana this evening. And then Wednesday, Grand Rapids, Michigan. Friday, you're going to be at a beautiful spot. St. Ignace, Michigan. Get to cross the beautiful Mackinac Bridge. You'll be at the Quaden Casino in St. Ignace, along with Five for Fighting. You guys are on a big tour. Then it'll be Northfield Park.
7: That's a cool show.
11: Saturday, coming up this weekend. And Sunday at the Taft Theater. I've been there in Cincinnati, Ohio. Mm-hmm. Lots of other great stops coming up for Edwin McCain. Morgantown, West Virginia. You're going to be hanging out in Green Bay, Wisconsin, Omaha, Nebraska, Des Moines, Iowa. You're all over the place.
12: You know, it's funny because when I was 25 and I was going to be on a co-headlining tour, I would have angled in every way to be able to close as many shows as I could on the tour. And now at 56, I'm angling in every way to open every show.
11: Do you guys flip a coin?
12: No, we just flip-flop every night. And it was funny because I called John right when they announced the tour. And I was like, hey, buddy, you know, if it'll just make it easier, I'll just go on first for the whole tour. And that way we don't have to fight over it. And he was like, oh, no, no, no, no, no. No, no, no. You don't get away. I was just trying to be nice.
11: Yeah, the ego tends to die.
12: I'm all about going on at 7:30.
11: I want to talk to our friends in Colorado Springs. It'll be Pike Peaks Center, or Pikes Peak Center, as we say in English. The Pikes Peak Center. Let's try that again. Colorado Springs coming up Sunday, June 28th.
7: It's way up there, isn't it? It's on the top.
11: Oh, is it right there?
7: Yeah. Uh-huh.
11: This is all really helpful. It'll be Edwin McCain and his band in Five for Fighting coming up Sunday, the 28th in Colorado Springs. I want to say hello to, we have a lot of fans there. We got a lot of great email from there. So many cool stops coming up. You're going to be all over the place. Now, I understand at some point, you're going to be in Utah. Are you driving?
12: Yeah. I mean, the last week of the tour, I've got a buddy of mine who also is our mechanic, and he's coming out. He's going to help me drive from Utah back to South Carolina in 24 hours.
7: Oh, wow. Oh, yeah.
12: Because I have to be there for like a July 3rd gig. And cool. It's going to be one of those cannonball run things. We're going to pull it off, though.
7: Those can be fun.
12: We can do it.
7: I had to do Seattle to St. Louis in 36 hours.
4: Ooh.
7: And it was a full 12 hours each day drive. And, yeah, it's kind of fun. But I was also 24, I think.
12: Yeah. It's gonna be fun. We'll get it done. But and thank goodness he's a mechanic. So
7: yeah.
11: All right. Well, now let's get a little sporting news, and we'll get a song out of Edwin. How about that? You got a couple quick things over there?
7: Oh, sure.
8: Stupid world record.
9: A man from Florida has broken the Guinness World Record for the most push-ups while sword swallowing.
7: Oh, boy.
11: Now, again, to me, this seems to be the Venn diagram of athletic endeavor and sword swallowing. I would think it'd be pretty small.
7: Let's not forget the homosexual undertones as well.
11: Of sword swallowing?
7: While doing push-ups.
4: So is he... lowering onto the sword?
11: We have a picture of this guy.
9: Variety entertainer.
7: Oh, I got it. He's just got the sword.
4: He's got the sword in
7: his
4: mouth.
7: He's not constantly throating the sword.
9: Right. He achieved the feat by sticking a 17-inch long blade down his throat and performing a total of 25 push-ups to beat the previous record of 20.
7: This is easy. Once you swallow that sword, it's easier to plank.
9: He should have to be in a headstand.
11: Yeah, but I say let the guy do jumping jacks. We'll see how he does.
7: I think with each, it should be a dagger, and he should have to go down on it every time he does a push-up.
4: Yes.
9: Or headstand push-ups go down on the sword.
4: Oh,
7: yeah, even harder.
11: Yeah, yeah. Sword swallowing. A friend of mine learned how to do that at church camp. Very, very odd.
12: That's a weird brag at a party. You know what I mean? Like, you think his wife is like, hey, you know, maybe tonight can
7: his
12: you,
7: wife.
12: Can we not bring this up?
7: His wife. You're being very generous.
11: I have been at an event where someone did that, and I have to turn away.
4: The sword?
11: That thing just creeps me out. Just, ugh.
4: How do you start doing that? Mm. Do you use a rubber sword?
7: Well, first you start by getting a club sandwich. You got to start small.
11: I don't know if that's some kind of a trick.
4: It has to be.
12: Is there a union for sword swallowers?
4: Is there a school you go to? Is it a camp, like a summer camp? Which, hey.
11: It says this. What he's described as an entertainer. So I'm wondering, he must juggle and do all kinds of stuff. But who's the first guy that ever thought of doing that?
12: I don't know. I'm sure it wasn't voluntary.
7: Yeah, he lived.
11: do that again.
12: It was still sometime during the Mongol Empire.
7: Right.
11: and then sadly, a couple centuries later, porn was invented. And, well, you know where that ends. That's our classy world record for today. Thank you very much. Is that sports?
9: No, Tom Brady has teamed up with GoPuff to release a premium line of organic coconut water called...
11: That's our classy world record for today. Thank you very much. Is that sports?
9: No, Tom Brady has teamed up with GoPuff to release a premium line of organic coconut water called Good Nut.
7: No way.
9: And announcing the partnership, Mr. Brady said, hydration has always been a big part of my routine. And while coconut water has been a staple for me, I knew we could take it to a completely different level by teaming up with GoPuff. With Good Nut, we focused on keeping the ingredients simple and clean, making sure it's exactly what I'd want in my own fridge. 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
7: Yep, post-nut clarity.
11: It's called Good Nut?
9: Good Nut.
12: I feel like that's kind of how you know Tom doesn't have any really good friends.
7: Yes, exactly.
11: Yeah, they should have gotten Lance Armstrong for this one. He does have the one Good Nut, although I guess his endorsement days are probably over. On that note,
9: but what
11: does he need the money?
9: Is it
11: I don't know. What is organic water as opposed to
13: organic coconut water? It, the

0: Oh, so the coconuts
1: must be in or the way they process it. Or
2: I love coconut water.
1: So do I.
3: You like that good nut?
2: I like that grit.
0: Does it
3: go on a spunky?
0: Does it taste like coconuts?
3: It tastes like coconut and dirt. I mean, the good stuff does.
0: Okay.
1: Because it has little pieces of coconut still in it.
0: Oh, okay.
1: You hate that,
0: though. I'm not a coconut fan, sorry. Good luck, Tom Brady, with your other venture. I can't imagine he needs the money. But who knows? Edwin McCain's hanging out with us right now. We mentioned the big tour you're on with Five for Fighting. You got your guitar. Can you give me a strum? I want to see how we got. Well, is that good, everybody? You can hear that? Good. Yeah, it sounds good. You feel like playing something for us?
4: Yeah.
0: What do you got?

0: Yes, sir.
1: All right.
0: Edwin McCain and his guitar joining us this morning, getting ready for his massive tour. And you'll be driving the bus some of the time?
2: I drove the bus the first week. The management company that we signed with now, the new managers, are very much against me driving the bus all the time. And they tried to guilt me a little bit about it. They were like, you know, you might be sacrificing some of your, you know, on stage performance. And I said, I've been driving the bus to the gig for 18 years. You don't have a control group to measure against. this is all it is. So
1: yeah,
2: I do have a guy coming out to help us with one of the long drives, said that we'll be legal, but I like driving the bus. It's fun when people come pulling up next to us and then they realize that I'm actually driving and they get all excited and pull away. And
0: I mean, there are a couple musical artists that fly their own jet.
2: Yeah, yeah. Well, the Dexter, the guy from...
1: Yeah, the Offspring.
2: Yeah, the Offspring. Yeah. No, he's like, isn't he like a rocket scientist too?
1: I'm yeah.
2: Talk
1: yeah.
2: about overachiever. Stay in
3: Metallica?
2: Your
3: lane.
1: Yeah, no kidding.
3: Is it Metallica?
0: No,
3: it's... Megadeth?
2: Oh, no, it's Iron Maiden.
0: Iron Maiden.
2: Bruce Dickinson. He flies a 747s. Overachiever.
0: Whoa. So driving the bus is not.
2: Yeah, I mean, it's not even that interesting. And you know, the hate that I get from the truckers too. There's a real prejudice that the truckers have against the bus drivers. They won't even give you the man nod.
3: Oh,
2: like,
3: really?
2: Oh yeah, we just get ignored like the little geeky kid in middle school. Like, I'm out there filling up. I'm like, I'm spending as much money as you are, Ernie.
1: Yeah. I find the same thing. It's like, hey, just because I'm in a U-Haul doesn't mean I'm not one of you.
3: Yeah.
1: I'm doing what you do.
2: I'll be sitting there washing the window, you know, and I'll see the guy and give him a little man nod, and they just go, just look at me. Get out of here, you hippie.
0: Now, on this show, we don't typically solve too many serious issues in contemporary culture, and there are obviously a handful of them, but we have recently isolated the problem that, depending on what state you're in, the fluid for washing the windshields, more and more of these gas stations are not attending to it. It's really disturbing to me that they can't... they don't have it, but we got a letter. What was the name of the place where they actually have
1: the Quick Trip chain, but KWIK, because there's another Quick Trip that's QUIK.
0: So. Yeah, they have a machine that loads the
1: it keeps it
0: fluid,
1: full.
0: Keeps it full, and they actually attend to it. And have you ever noticed the stench? Sometimes you take that squeegee and oh my
1: god, that can get terrible. Yeah,
2: I suspect that people confuse the squeegee compartment with the bathroom.
1: Yeah, you know, we had not theorized that, but yeah, I'm not running in. We had quite a few people write in. That's why it stinks, is because people pee in those.
3: Oh,
0: really?
1: Can you imagine? Yeah. Well, the cameras though.
0: Yeah, I was going to say they're going to be on camera with Maria Menounos.
3: Yeah. Some of them are pretty high up, right? I mean, some of those squeegee boxes.
1: They can be. Oh, yeah.
2: Yeah, but that just makes it more fun.
0: Yeah, sure.
1: Yeah, exactly.
0: Yeah, sure.
1: Yeah, you're right, Tom. I've never Mario Lopez doesn't give me the urge to pee.
0: We're going to hang out with Edwin McCain. Once again, he's on tour, perhaps stopping at a place near you. We'll talk about that. And Christy Lee, what do you got coming up in the world of news?
3: Well, we have a fireworks truck that caught fire in Tennessee that was pretty spectacular. I don't know if you've seen this.
2: It was awesome. It was awesome.
0: During the day.
1: I'd like to think it was like the Naked Gun with the cops going, nothing to see here. And there's a giant fireworks display going on.
3: Really incredible.
0: Yeah, it happens.
3: I mean,
1: everybody's cool, though.
0: Hey, nobody got
1: truck driver.
3: Yeah,
0: nobody got hurt.
1: Probably some concert bus ran him off the road, and he.
0: Oh,
2: I'm giving you three blinks, and then I'm coming over. I'm just letting you know.
4: Now, do bus drivers get the kids the horn thing, or is that strictly for the trucks?
2: No, we are completely shunned.
4: I'm so sorry.
2: As a group, I know. I'm telling you, it's an untold story. Everybody thinks this is all fun and games in the tour bus. It's not for the driver. No.
0: Now, which side of the bus is the gas access?
2: Both.
0: Both?
1: Dual diesel type thing?
2: Yeah.
1: Yeah, so you do have to pull into those truck stops and get both tanks going at the same time.
2: Yeah, no, we have one big tank. And I had a $700 fuel up the other day, and I'm anticipating a $1,000 fuel up soon.
3: Oh,
2: it's going to be interesting.
0: Wow.
2: Yeah.
0: I had the same thing with my Suburban.
2: I got
0: that does not get great gas money.
2: I went in there the other day, and the girl at the fuel counter, she goes, "Golly, y'all must have been bone dry." And I was like, "Shut up, Shirley. Just give me my shower, all right? Don't rub it in. Just let me go."
0: A true road warrior. Edwin McCain is our guest. We're coming right back to the O'Reilly Auto Parts studios. 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

0: Hey, it's the Bob and Tom Show. We are live from the O'Reilly Auto Parts Studios. Christy Lee's at the news desk.
1: Hello.
0: I think we'll be getting to you just a little bit here, honey.
1: I'm ready.
0: There's Jeff Oskey.
2: Good day to you, sir.
0: Good day to you, Ace Cosby over
3: Howdy.
0: There.
3: Howdy.
0: I'm Josh Arnold. And Tom, we're joined by one of our favorite people.
3: He is musician Edwin McCain, who's been, you said you've been driving the bus for, what, 18 years?
4: I started when I was 18. I bought an old bus off of this gospel group in South Carolina. It was out in a field, and it was a former Greyhound bus. When I bought it, it had 2 million miles.
1: Whoa!
4: 18-year-old me was like, oh, it was just getting broken in. That bus was so, oh, gosh, it was so old. It was a 1960 GMC 4104, and it was round on both ends, looked like a torpedo.
0: Oh, those are
4: and,
0: cool.
4: Yeah, it was cool, and we'd go 55 miles an hour downhill with the wind behind you. and then I never changed the oil, ever. I just added it.
2: Mm-hmm. Oh, yeah. I had one of those cars.
4: And, oh, man. And I'd be at the truck stop, like, adding oil. And I had to wear, like, coveralls because you'd just be covered, right? And you just be, and the truckers would gather around me. Why are you driving this old bus, you idiot? You know, just, I didn't have, like, they were, like, heckling me. I had, like, a crowd of trucker hecklers while I was trying to get my bus to run. And because it was a gospel group that had owned it before me, and they had put a stencil on the back, and it said, God is my co-pilot on the back, which is really handy because you'd see the state troopers see us come by and be like, there's some hippies, let's go shake them down for their weed. And they'd pull out and start racing up behind us. I could see them in the rearview mirror, and they get just close enough to see that we were Bible thumpers and pull off.
2: Oh, nice.
4: Man, that sticker saved me so much hassle.
3: Now, you're currently driving Queenie.
4: Queenie
3: is your bus. You were mentioning to me off the air that people take pictures of Queenie. They come to, not sure if they come to hear you sing or to see the bus.
4: Queenie's the main character now. Queenie's become the main character. Everybody pulls for Queenie.
3: And you have to have a special license to be able to drive,
4: right? I do now. For a long time. For a long time, we got away with it. We would just slap private coach up on the front of the thing, and nobody hassled us. And, you know, that's why I remember when we had to get DOT numbers, and I had this driver, and I was like, hey, we're going to have to be on random drug screens now. And he's like, well, today's my last day. Oh, man.
3: We are a clean liver now, so
4: yeah,
3: you're
4: yeah.
3: cool.
4: Yeah, no, we were always good. And, you know, it was funny is you got to go do the, you know, I had to go do the driver test. And it's funny to be doing a first time driver's test when you've already been driving the thing for 20 years. And you have to pretend like you haven't been like, oh, thank you for taking me on this test drive.
3: You have to be able to climb underneath it. And
4: yeah, you got to do all that stuff. And now it's what's interesting is every once in a while we'll get spot checked by a DOT guy or whatever. And because of the Patriot Act, the cops can come on the bus anytime they want. And so we have some cops that are fans in Alabama, and I know if I'm playing in Birmingham, I know I got to build in an extra 30 minutes because I know we're going to get pulled over, and I know he's going to bring the dog on board. So, you know, we have dog treats and coffee ready and everything. I already know the drill. He's coming, so might as well make the best of it.
3: Wow. Edwin McCain on the road. Let's squeeze in a news story from Christy Lee. We'll get back to the action in a second.
1: The Vagina Museum in the U.K. is no longer going to replace the MILF magnet that keeps getting stolen. In a social media post, the museum drew attention to a magnet display, part of an exhibit titled Menopause, What's Changed? The display asks visitors to consider the language used to describe menopause and menopausal people, with a picture of the board showing which magnets have faded from being touched frequently. However, the museum said the magnet board once housed a MILF magnet, but it was stolen so many times that they have just given up. Mm. Officials added, we are delighted that our MILF visitors feel represented, but couldn't afford to keep on replacing the MILF magnets.
3: Why don't they sell them?
1: That's what I was going to say. Put them in the gift shop. You know they got to have a gift shop, right?
4: That's my favorite band, MILF Magnet.
2: Oh, yeah? I like to think I'm a MILF Magnet.
1: Yeah.
2: I'm 48 now. Yeah.
1: Sure you are.
4: Really, the MILFs dig you.
2: They do.
4: That's nice.
2: Which is fine with me. Because I love goldfish crackers. They've always got them. So you have this great thing, a vagina museum, and you mess it up with menopause talk?
0: Yeah, I know. Like, I was going to say, you and I go there, and it's like, menopause, is it change? Oh, where
2: are the vaginas?
0: Yeah.
1: Did you think it was just a museum of different vaginas?
2: Yeah, it's a vagina museum. I don't want to learn.
3: You should see, by the way, it's not right. Almost next door is the anus museum.
4: I told you we should have gone to that aircraft carrier museum.
3: That's the chart.
1: Apparently.
3: Boy, that is as uninteresting. Who's going to want to steal the MILF magnet?
1: Oh, well, God. It's the most interesting one on there.
4: Yeah, next to faggotable.
0: Yeah, please be careful, Ed.
4: That was close. That was real close. Never mind. There you go. I'm not touching that one.
1: I can't even read that.
3: Indefatigable, we say in the UK. Well, there's a vagina museum.
1: Well, if the vagina museum.
0: Have you ever been to the vagina museum? I saw 3 days out of the year. Or 3 days out of the month.
3: It's closed.
0: The elevator opens, and it's like that scene from The Shining.
3: I thought you were going to go with Carrie, but...
0: Well, are you familiar with the scene from The Shining?
1: Apparently not.
4: Red rum indeed.
1: Well, if the Vagina Museum doesn't float your boat, what about some of these? There's the Idaho Potato Museum in Blackfoot, Idaho.
0: I'd check that out.
1: The Museum of Clean. This is in Pocatello, Idaho. Over 5,000 clean-related objects and other 50 hands-on activities. Tom, you would love the clean museum.
3: You get to go clean stuff up?
1: Yes.
3: Yeah, that'd be fun.
4: Isn't there like a phallus-palooza in Japan?
1: There is a big festival of the phallus.
3: Yeah, absolutely.
1: Japan.
3: Yes. They have parades. And
1: right, but there is a phallic museum.
3: That's in Iceland.
1: Yes, it is, in Reykjavik. Houses the world's largest display of penises and penile parts. Parts?
0: Penile parts.
1: Parts.
0: Just the tip.
3: Yeah. That's in the lying wing.
0: Right.
3: The wing of no truth.
1: There's the Saluba International Museum of Toilets in India. That's ironic.
3: Yeah, no kidding. You just go out back.
1: Contains toilets and bathroom memorabilia from over 50 countries.
0: Wow.
1: Yeah.
3: You know that the Vagina Museum, funny enough, used to just be a big box store. And then they converted it. Sorry.
0: Sorry.
3: Just came to me.
1: The Museum of Broken Relationships. That sounds fun.
3: Oh,
1: in
3: great.
1: Croatia.
0: The show has a wing, doesn't it?
1: Yeah. Displays personal objects from former lovers along with brief synopsis. We talk about a downer day.
0: Yeah, but I bet there are some good stories.
2: Yeah.
0: Are you guys readers at museums?
1: I am. My husband is too.
0: I have become one too.
1: Yeah.
0: I used to be baffled by the old guys who were actually reading the plaques.
2: Oh, yeah.
0: Now I'm that guy.
1: There's the Gopher Hole Museum in Torrington, Alberta, Canada. They feature 82 taxidermied gophers, or more specifically, Richardson's ground squirrels in 48 displays, each a unique handmade vignette of Torrington's history. With gophers.
4: Oh, God. Wouldn't you have loved to have been there for the pitch for that idea?
0: Hey, wait.
4: You know how we can bring some people into Torrington, Alberta, Canada?
3: Gopher Hole Museum.
2: Well, you may have seen this in your tour. So it wasn't a museum, but if you took 70 out west, there was a place called Prairie Dog Town. And it had the world's largest prairie dog. It had a pit of snakes.
0: Always wanted to go.
2: That you just go, and it literally was a pit of snakes.
0: And did you go?
2: Oh, I went.
0: Oh.
2: And they had a six-legged cow, and they had a two-headed sheep.
1: Gosh.
2: And you think it's going to be awesome, and it's the most depressing thing you've ever seen in your life. And I just looked it up. It has been closed for like 15. Do you remember seeing all the signs driving out west?
4: Yeah.
2: We went there.
0: Man.
2: It was just an animal freak farm.
1: Oh,
2: so depressing.
1: It's closed.
2: Yeah.
1: Sorry.
3: I hope the Gopher Hole Museum has like a Bill Murray tribute.
2: Yeah.
3: Of some sort. Oh. So are these gophers, they're all posed like they're the founding fathers of this town?
2: And very odd.
3: Wow.
1: There's the Mutter Museum in Philadelphia.
2: Oh, it's actually the Fodder Museum.
1: Contains a collection of anatomical and pathological specimens, wax models, and antique medical equipment.
3: Oh, okay.
2: I'd love to see some of that stuff.
3: Yeah, that's scary.
2: Antique medical equipment.
3: Yeah, what did they extract your bowels with?
2: Yeah.
3: Oh, it's made of cast iron. that looks healthy.
1: And if you're in England, and I know there are a lot of museums, there's the V&A, there's a lot going on there. If you go to Leeds Castle in Kent, England, don't miss the Dog Collar Museum. Over 130 rare and valuable collars. The oldest dates back to the 15th century.
2: Wow.
3: Really? Hey, kids, we have an option here. We can go see a concert in Hyde Park.
1: Yeah.
3: Or we can go to the Dog Collar Museum in Leeds.
1: Yeah.
3: The Who made a great album there once. We're going to come right back. We're hanging out with musician. He is Edwin McCain on tour right now. He will not be stopping at the Snake Museum, but he might be stopping at a spot near you. That would include Nashville, Indiana this evening. Then he's got a bunch of, you're going to be on the road. Coming up, it'll be a beautiful spot. You're going to be going all the way north in Michigan. You'll be just across the Mackinac Bridge in St. Ignace.
2: All right.
3: That'll be at the Quaden Casino. That's a great spot. Grand Rapids, I should point this out, Wednesday night, the Friday show is the one at the Quaden Casino. And then it'll be center stage in Northfield and then Cincinnati Sunday night. You can find all these dates if you Google Edwin McCain and the tour with Five for Fighting, all those shows I've just mentioned. We're going to return to the O'Reilly Auto Parts Studios. 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
1: Hello.
0: There's Jeff Oskey.
2: Hey, man.
0: Ace Cosby, how the heck are you?
29: Live and kicking.
0: Alive and kicking, as Simple Minds told us.
2: Wow.
0: How did your, was it the UF?
29: Championships coming this weekend.
0: Okay. Oh. Did you enjoy the playoffs?
29: Yeah.
1: Good. Who's in the championship?
3: Yeah.
2: Geez, it's a couple teams right. are.
3: Yeah, of course.
2: I'm Josh.
3: A lot of athletic activity. There's an exciting matchup.
2: Yeah. Is the French Open over?
3: Yes.
29: I believe so.
2: Okay. Did anybody, does anybody know who won that?
29: Ask Allie.
3: The Russian, the very young Russian.
1: Yeah, who had no sponsors or anything, and now she's the $1 million tennis player. Yeah.
2: How about that? That's a fun story.
3: You can be a $1 million tennis player in Russia?
1: Well,
2: I'm sure they
3: let you have the money.
2: She can have the money and make love to Putin, or she can just give Putin the money. Christy, what would you pick? $1 million, sleep with Putin?
1: No. No.
2: What is this, some moral thing?
3: Fine.
2: I don't sleep with monsters.
1: No, it's not worth it to me.
3: Edwin, have you ever considered writing a book about, you've had a interesting, fun life. You've had a number one hit song, one of the most famous songs in the world there. Changed everything. Now, could you write a book, or are too many of the people still alive?
4: I actually have been talking to a friend of mine who's a writer about doing that. And then I started sort of, reminiscing through some of the stories I might tell. And then I thought, maybe not. I don't know. My rule was I was going to, while my mom was still alive, I was like, let's just leave her out of this. And now I'm like, maybe I'll just leave my kids out of this. No, I mean, honestly, I think it'd be fun, but I probably better do it before I forget all of them now, because people will come up to me and go, hey man, do you remember? And I'm like, let me stop you right there. Are we talking pre-2007? Because if that's your question, then nope.
3: Yeah, there's a lot of cool stuff that you probably did that you don't want to.
4: I was leading a fairly colorful lifestyle, I must say. It was a good time. I mean, the 90s were ridiculous. Let's just all call it what it was. It was the last of the big music business. It was still the same people in the music industry that ran it from the 70s and the 80s, and we got to the 90s, and they were, it was still the same music business. And so it was fun. It was so much fun. We rode around all the radio stations, the local radio reps for Atlantic were the same guys that drove Led Zeppelin around, and it was amazing. It was a great time. And now, I realize now at almost every gig I play with other musicians that I'm the old guy on the gig and I'm the oldest musician there. And I'm like, I toured with the Allman Brothers. Our buses were powered with goat milk.
3: By the way, I want to say maybe this weekend, the Greg Allman documentary is going to be released, and it's in theaters only.
4: Yes, and I got an advanced copy of it.
3: Oh, you saw it.
4: Greg's management reached out to me and sent me a copy of it. And it is such a great documentary, and it really does. If you want to know about Greg and his legacy, and he's one of the cornerstones of Southern Soul. And if you have any interest in that, this documentary is absolutely spectacular.
3: Yeah, I think it's called The Music of My Soul.
4: Yeah,
3: Greg Allman.
4: Yeah. And he was so kind to me. He used to take me on tour when we would tour with the Allman Brothers. We finished those tours, and then Greg would take me with him to go out on tour with Greg and friends. And he was just incredibly kind to me as a young musician, and really did sort of model the. I mean, for a lot of ways, the way to be humble and honor what we're doing in a larger sense, right? Because, like, if it was left to me, I would have put on spandex and tried to be David Lee Roth. So, fortunately, Greg steered me in the correct direction. So.
1: Did you ever do that? Did you ever try that?
4: No, I never did. And it's a good thing, because I have a lot of friends in the hair metal space.
1: Sure?
4: And 50-plus-year-old and hair metal and spandex, not good.
3: There's still guys out there doing it.
1: I know.
3: Imagine you could be in Cinderella.
4: Well, you know what? Tom Kiefer's amazing.
3: Sure.
4: Like, of all those bands musically, that Tom Kiefer's a beast. He's a great. But I was like really good friends with Kevin Dubrow from Quiet Riot, and he was still... he was still trying to put on the giraffe print spandex. And it just, it looked like he had a potato in the front of it. It was just not good. It was not good. It was like, bro, talk about your potato museum. That's what that was, for sure.
3: Now, one of the interesting things that you probably encountered is getting matched up with the wrong band on a bill. I think we've all been to those shows.
29: Yeah, I saw you with Rob Bass. That was an odd. Hey.
4: I'll tell you the worst matchup ever. We opened up for LL Cool J. I opened up solo acoustic for LL Cool J at a Virgin Megastore in Compton. And I can't think of a time where I've been more hated by an audience than I was that day. I think I got through half of one song till somebody on the front row showed me the cat. And I was like, thank you for having me, and just ran off the stage.
3: Wow.
4: Yeah, it was a bad matchup, man. Turns out, yeah, old Cool James doesn't need an acoustic opener at all.
29: This next song, I'll Be Making My Way Out of Here.
4: I'll be leaving.
29: Yeah. I'll go ahead.
4: Yeah.
29: Ladies love Cool James. Apparently you hate me.
4: Not so much.
3: Now, was that just the record label not getting it?
4: Yeah, and it's funny, too, because I know who did that. And she denies it to this day. She's like, that wasn't me. I was like, you were there.
29: That's so funny that you can call them out.
4: No, and because it's everybody, you know, most everybody I worked with at Atlantic, I'm still friends with, you know, and I had a great experience my time in the major labels. And so not like a lot of people complain about it, but I loved every second of it. I'm still friends with everybody I used to work with.
29: And, oh, it's great.
4: Yeah, it's cool, man. So, but I also get to relive those memories with them, and I see them, and I'm like,

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1: 50 Cent?
2: He's in Nelly territory?
3: Yeah. Oh, boy. St. Lunatics aren't going to be happy about that.
4: I have no idea what they're talking about. Is this a regional rap issue?
5: Yes. Wait, I should open Nelly that show.
4: Right now, I want to ask you, do you get that that credit card bill and you go, well, this is interesting. 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
7: Some slow to stop-and-go traffic if you're southbound on I-380 between 76th Avenue and Wright Brothers Boulevard. That is due to road construction. If you're southbound on Highway 13, you've got more volume now between the Marion Walmart and Highway 100, and starting to see a little heavier volume eastbound on Highway 6 between I-80 and Camp Cardinal Boulevard. With your total traffic report for the corridor, I'm Tim Weiland.
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10: 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Next week on Netflix, Tuesday, the season 3 start of America's Sweethearts, Dallas Cowboys Cheerleaders. Next Thursday, the debut of the new Netflix drama, Harlan Coben's I Will Find You, starring Sam Worthington and Britt Lauer. Next Friday, the premiere of the Netflix movie, Color Book, as well as the new romantic comedy movie, Voicemails for Isabel, starring Zoe Deutsch, Nick Robinson, and Nick Offerman. Next Wednesday on Hulu, the premiere of the comedy film, Never Change, as well as the new drama series, The Season. Next Wednesday over on Amazon Prime Video, the launch of the film Your Fault London. Next Thursday on Peacock, the third season start of The Capture. Next Thursday on Hulu, the debut of the reality series Million Dollar Nannies. Next Friday on Apple TV, the second season premiere of Sugar starring Colin Farrell. 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And next Sunday on Paramount Plus with Showtime, the second season of The Agency starring Michael Fassbender.
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11: Hey, it's Bob and Tom Show. We are live from the O'Reilly Auto Parts Studios. Hope you're having a great day thus far. There's Christy Lee.
12: Hello.
11: You're at the news desk, aren't you?
12: I am.
11: And you sure are adorable. There's Jeff Oskey.
13: Am I adorable?
11: Equally adorable.
13: Oh, yeah.
11: Ace Cosby.
14: Am I sweet?
11: You're very sweet. I'm Josh Arnold. I'd like to think I'm a tasty treat myself. And there's
15: filling.
11: There's the number one. I was about to compliment him, too.
15: Yeah.
11: But I'm not going to now. I'm just.
12: Wow.
15: Sorry. What? Am I supposed to be nice?
11: I'm just going to say there's Tom.
12: Yeah.
11: And Tom, we are joined by
15: an actual artist, so maybe we should stop embarrassing ourselves. Edwin McCain has joined us in the studio. He's a fine musician, singer, songwriter, bus driver. He does it all. And I wanted to ask you something. Do you have a little trailer behind your bus?
16: We do.
15: Do you have merch in it at all?
16: Oh, we have everything.
15: What do you sell on the road?
16: So I actually wore out our old trailer and we got a new trailer and then we have it wrapped and it, you know, it says Edwin McCain Lucky on it and the whole thing. And
15: that's the new album, by the way.
16: Yeah, it's the new album.
15: Streaming right now.
16: Yeah, we always debate, you know, should we keep putting my name on this trailer? You know, but it's good, except for, you know, 2 or 3 o'clock in the morning when fans go by and go beep, beep, beep, beep, beep, beep, beep. You know, everybody's trying to sleep. But it helps me with the band whenever there's, you know, disagreements or arguments. I can just look at them and go, whose name's on the trailer?
11: Yeah, Tom often points.
16: This guy right here. Right here.
15: What's that like? I don't know.
0: Yeah. Anyway, it's pretty fun.
15: What kind of stuff do you sell at the shows?
16: We have t-shirts. We have some vinyl. I saw the other day, we at one time had a prototype refrigerator magnet. And then I don't know why that went away, but
15: it probably erased all of the digital.
16: Yeah, we got some t-shirts, and we carry. It's actually basically that's what we are now. We're t-shirt salesmen traveling the country.
11: James McMurtry once he goes, I'm a beer salesman who just happens to play guitar.
16: That's kind of what it is. It's so much fun to have the band that I've had for, the youngest member of the band has been 16 years. So, and then Craig has been with me 35 years and Larry's been with me 27. So it's been cool to be, to have the same band and crew for as long as we have, because we've just, it's a family, really. So
11: have you ever worn a piece of your merch out and about?
16: Yes. I used to wear Edwin McCain hats all over the place, and then Craig made me stop. He's like, it's embarrassing. You gotta stop.
15: Yeah, I kind of get that.
11: Yeah, yeah.
5: But I'll wear a Bob and Tom shirt every now and then.
15: I once saw Larry Coryell, the great guitarist, wearing a Larry Coryell t-shirt that had his picture on it.
11: I mean, I kind of like that.
15: And the picture was the exact same size as his face. and the t-shirt was his face. And it just kind of freaked me out.
11: Yes.
15: Yeah, I
11: sort of respect it, though.
15: Yeah, I don't know.
11: I wouldn't do it, but I don't mind.
6: I've worn my own merch, but just because I didn't have any clean laundry. I was like, oh, it looks like it's going to be a snooze bar day for Jeff.
16: It's a valid solution.
15: Yeah. I remember, what was the name of the band that had the song Battleship Chains?
11: Georgia Satellites.
15: Georgia Satellites. The lead singer.
11: Dan Beard.
15: Dan Beard. Thank you very much. Nice guy. Mm-hmm. And he came through and we were doing some stuff with him. And he said, by the way, you'll love this line. He goes, I stopped playing with the Georgia Satellites because we became a Georgia Satellites cover band, which I thought was kind of funny. But those things you fill out, what you need backstage when you
5: the writer.
15: The writer, they call it, yeah. And the famous story is the Van Halen, Red M&Ms, blah, blah. But all they wanted, do you remember this? They wanted clean socks and water.
16: Yeah. That's what we do. Clean socks, clean towels, and water. Yeah, you got to get everybody to throw their socks away. 8 guys in a bus. The socks got to go in the trash can, bro. It's not that important.
11: What about back in the 90s?
16: Yeah, I have no recollection of that. Senator.
11: My client is here on his own free will. Yeah.
15: We had a news story yesterday about I guess it was an RV. Because you do drive the bus. And remember the story, Christy?
5: Yeah,
15: this guy
5: right
15: inadvertently or whatever, stupidly, emptied the sewage system, if you will, from the RV into a diesel tank.
5: Yeah.
11: Oh.
5: Yeah.
11: Yikes.
15: So, and by the way, all the diesel fuel is no good.
5: Yeah, it was in Colorado, at Montrose, Colorado. Yeah, they have to...
11: Sammy Hagar's from there, isn't he?
5: They have to pump everything out of the tank and thoroughly clean it before it's operational.
15: Oh.
5: Yeah. Ugh.
15: So where do they, what kind of...
11: How do you dispose of that?
15: Yeah, where do they take that?
16: That just turns into good weed killer.
11: Yeah, it sure does.
16: Sell it to the farmers for his weed killer. Yeah. That's it.
15: Well, we're hanging out with Edwin McCain. The new project I just mentioned is called Lucky.
11: It's great, by the way.
16: Thanks.
11: It really is
15: streaming out there. Beautiful cover.
5: Yeah.
16: It's funny because that cover is was a photograph of an old amplifier that had a shape of a guitar on it. It was like an amplifier from the 40s. And then Jared Neiman put it through a bunch of photo filters, and he was recreationally enjoying himself one evening, and he sent he sent me a photograph of all these filters, and I was like, oh, there's the album cover.
11: Oh, nice.
16: Well done, sir.
15: Right. Well, Edwin, you want to play a song for us? You got the guitar.
16: Yes. All right. I was thinking about the radio star thing. We're talking about the radio industry. I wrote this one. I don't even remember. This is back at the end of the 90s. This is pre-rehab right here.

Well, I'll hang out with Brittany and Fred Durst, and I arrived in a limo, and I'll leave in a hearse, and I can't decide now which part is worse.

This will date the song right here. This will really put it in context. You put me on TV with all the cool stars like Letterman, Conan, and Jay. Because we're all experts at the art of PR. And nobody knows that I'm gay.

0: Edwin McCain.
1: A real bummer.
0: That's great.
2: I think I was listening to a lot of Randy Newman leading up to that when all of a sudden sarcasm became a thing.
0: Wow. Now we're going to go that way.
1: You know, you weren't gone in a week and we're all better for it.
3: Yes.
1: Yes.
2: Well, thank you. I appreciate it. It's all, you know, it all started here, really.
0: Do you remember, by the way, I forget why I was talking about this. Cream magazine back in day, one of the rock rags, if you will, a good one. But they used to have a feature called Stars Cars, which I always liked. It was it would show, you know, whatever, the guys from Aerosmith next to these really cool cars. They don't do that anymore.
3: Well, they don't have Cream magazine anymore, do they?
0: Yeah, but I just thought it was kind of nice to see, you know, what they were driving. And
1: do you have a cool car?
2: The only car I ever really splurged on was in 1986 when I was 16. The baddest car on earth was a Porsche 928S.
1: Yeah.
2: And so when I've cobbled together enough money to be able to afford one, I went and bought one, and I had that car and sold it and bought it back and sold it and bought it back. I did this thing with it for years. I would auction it off and give the money to this little school in Greenville called the Meyer Center that helps developmentally challenged children. And then whoever would buy it would always call me later and go, "Hey, you want to buy this car back?" And I'd always buy it back from him. And I recently sold it to a guy in Maryland, and I have a feeling I'll end up buying it back from him in a few years. But it's been my only, that one, and I had a 66 DeVille convertible, Cadillac. That was a cool car, you know. Elvis famously said one time that there's only two sure things in life: hookers and DeVilles.
0: Because when I brought up the topic, I was thinking when they have the Stars Cars, they'd have, you know, Steven Tyler from Aerosmith with, like, a, you know, badass Dodge, Edwin McCain with his bus.
2: Yeah, no, with my bus. Still to this day, yeah, no, and it's you know, it's a thing now. I mean, I'm so attached to that bus now. I'm like, she's a part of our family. I can't imagine having anything else.
0: How many miles?
2: We're creeping up on a million. We're at nine and some change now. So we're gonna have a party for her.
0: Now, will you stop when it crosses over and take pictures and?
2: Oh yeah, yeah. We'll stop and have a party. But the thing about it is the dashboard odometer quit working at like 875, so now we have a hub odometer. So I have two different clocks ticking. So I got to check the one on the rear and then add it to the one up front, and then that's how I know what my mileage is.
0: This is really complicated.
3: Do you ever take her with the family on vacation?
2: Yeah, well, I used to take the kids to camp and, you know, and then of course I remember one time I took them to Hershey, Pennsylvania, to the park, sure. And we did the whole thing. We were on the way up to Maine to take the boys to camp, and of course they're in the back lounge of the bus cutting up or whatever, and I realized, like, there were cars coming past and they were kind of glaring at me a little bit, and I was like, oh, something's up. and these two knuckleheads were back there throwing stuff out the back window at the cars.
0: Oh, nice. We're going to
1: that's back. My merch.
2: Yeah.
0: We're going to continue to talk with Edwin McCain. We've got some cool stuff coming up in the world of news. A quick reminder, the band is Five for Fighting, and they're also on tour with Edwin, and you're going to some cool spots. I mentioned Colorado Springs down the road a piece, but also you're going to be in St. Ignace, Michigan,
2: yeah,
0: Grand Rapids, Cincinnati, all coming up in the next few days. So for some great live music, we'll get Edwin to play something you recognize. Something one of the classics. There's a bunch of songs you'll know.
2: The one you know.
0: Oh, there's more than one.
2: The one that kept me from being your favorite pizza delivery guy.
0: Was that plan B?
2: Yeah, I mean.
0: Right now, I want to talk a little bit about weight loss. 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Coming up, we're going to have another song or two from Edwin. We'll also get some of those touring dates out there for you. And we have interesting stuff in the world of news, including what if you had some really important papers that were part of history, extremely valuable. And they blew off the roof of your car. Well, we'll find out what happened. We also have fireworks burning in the middle of the day.
3: And we have actual history.
0: And we have real history coming up. I'm very, very proud of this. But these are the O'Reilly Auto Parts Studios, and this is the Bob and Tom Show.
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0: it's the Bob and Tom Show. We are live from the O'Reilly Auto Parts Studios. This is Josh Arnold. I cannot get enough coffee today. It's one of those mornings where I just want to chug gallons.
1: Are you shaking?
0: My legs are moving.
1: Okay.
0: Yeah.
1: Cool.
0: But yeah. It's been great today, and I have to say it's insistent without being naggy.
1: Oh, okay.
2: Oh, nice.
3: So it's pretentious while being very douchey.
0: That's exactly right.
3: Okay. Good.
0: Just how I like it.
3: Okay, good.
0: There's Christy Lee at the news desk.
1: Hello.
0: Jeff Oskey, you drink beer?
4: Yeah.
0: You ever have that, you don't necessarily plan on getting drunk or anything, but you crack open a beer and you have that first sip and you go, oh no. This is going down too well. It tastes, this is going to be one of those nights.
4: That's me with a Corona.
0: Oh, okay, yeah.
4: That's, like, this I'll have one, and first sip, I'm like, well, I should have gotten a 12-pack.
1: Well, that's vacation. If you're drinking Corona, you're on vacation.
4: Oh, no. I drink it at home.
0: On the porch?
4: Oh, yeah.
1: Well, no, but your mind's on vacation.
4: Yes, exactly.
1: That's what I meant.
3: Now, I know you fish all the time. You fish almost every day. Do you drink while you fish?
0: No. No, he gets real high before he fishes. There's Ace Cosby.
5: Who gets high before everything.
6: I am Rocky Ruben.
0: I'm Josh Arnold, and there's Tom.
3: Okay.
0: Oh, and Tom, we're joined by one of our absolute favorite people on the planet. And I have a question for him.
3: Oh, and you want to introduce him then?
0: Edwin McCain, musician, artist.
3: Or just leave his name on it.
0: Well, I was going to let you do it, but
3: No.
0: You offered it to me.
3: I think it's a new way we do with guests. We let them promote themselves, whatever, who they are, where they're going, or what they do.
0: We should do that until the guest finally goes, by the way, my name is...
3: I drove all the way up here. I don't even get any plugs.
0: Edwin, what do you tend to do when you're on stage and the crowd starts singing word for word? Do you let them and do you stop singing or do you sing along with them?
7: I sing along with them, but off mic.
0: Okay. Yeah.
7: Oh, okay. Yeah. Yeah. I join in. But, you know, it happens. When we play the small theaters, I like to do the thing where I shush them and then go out to the edge of the stage and just sing a cappella, just hear what the room sounds like. Because all of the, especially the older theaters, were designed before speakers and everything. So they were designed to really have a nice sound. And so you get a little sense of what their room is like. But I've made the mistake of going out to the edge of the stage and not realizing that they had soundproofed and treated the room. Just out there, just miming the song.
3: Dope. We're going to get another song out of him in a second, but I guess you insist on doing a little bit of history today.
1: Yes, we do.
3: Okay. Someone want to sing the... oh, there we go.
0: Time now for today's history. June 9th.
3: Oh, we'll do some... Want to do some birthdays?
0: Of course.
3: 1672, Peter the Great.
1: What made him so great?
3: Well, I don't know, but...
4: He named himself...
1: Oh,
3: that was on with Russia, that was on Jeopardy. It was Alex. I'll take Peter the Great was the answer. I'll take things that men name their penises for $600. Let's see now. Les Paul.
1: He's good.
3: The guitar does. You know, he was. That's a stage name.
4: Oh yeah.
3: Yeah. His real name was a little more awkward than that. But
7: Plesmashenko or something, right?
3: Yeah.
0: Really.
3: Oh. Yeah, Les Paul, if you're not familiar with it, is a very fine, solid body guitar.
1: Of course.
3: Many collectible.
0: Could he play?
7: Yes. I saw him play at the Iridium one time. He's a great player.
3: He was in an accident, and I want to say he had his right arm set so that he could, it was set kind of like at an angle. Right angle, because it was going to be kind of permanent.
1: Oh, is that what they did to Pat?
0: That's right.
3: Hope you're listening, Pat. That was Christy.
7: Take Pat's broken wing.
0: Les Paul played a Gibson, right?
3: He
7: invented it.
3: The Gibson is a Les Paul.
0: Oh, that's how little I know about
7: He invented.
1: We should have said I thought
0: I was making a joke.
7: He invented the electric guitar.
3: Yeah.
0: Gibson is a Les Paul?
1: Uh-huh.
0: Why doesn't it say Les Paul Gibson right there?
3: Well, it says Gibson on the up there at the top. I know the point is Les Paul. By the way, that was what John Lennon was saying towards the end of those Beatles albums. Les Paul, more Ringo. How about this? Happy birthday, Donald Duck. I didn't know Donald. Wow.
0: Anybody do Donald Duck?
4: No, nope. Pat's hurt.
7: No, he's hurt. Duck guy. He's hurt.
0: Yeah, that's right.
7: He's on the IR.
0: He can only do the sneeze, right?
1: Yeah.
0: He says he can't talk like him, but he can do. But it's great.
3: Yeah. God, Donald Duck would be 92 today. Wow. Or he is 92. What am I saying? Somewhere with no pants on. Happy birthday, 1940. Dick Vitale, a good friend of the show. Although Dick Vitale sounds to me like a gas station version of Viagra.
0: You got any of that Dick Vitale left?
3: Yeah. let's see. Happy birthday. Oh, Jeff Saturday, friend of the show.
1: Hi, Jeff.
3: Great football player back in the day. A guy who, I guess Peyton Manning has an intimate understanding of his taint. He was a center.
1: Yeah, sure.
0: Yeah, you
3: sure,
0: know.
3: I probably should. On this date in 1973, Secretariat wins the Triple Crown.
1: I can't believe
0: we had the Belmonts.
1: Yeah, I can't believe we didn't talk about the Belmont. Did you see it?
0: No, I forgot about it.
1: Golden Tempo, last to first again.
0: Oh, my gosh, that's amazing.
1: Yeah.
3: But didn't run.
1: Did not run the Preakness.
0: Right. Well, that's why there's a chance if it had.
1: Yeah. Unbelievable.
3: The talk is that they're going to separate those races by more time, so that won't happen again. We'll see. Lastly, in history today, I mentioned Secretariat. Secretariat, I saw, was voted the athlete of the century.
0: Hmm. What?
3: Yeah.
1: She's a good horse.
0: That's right.
3: Yeah, but I mean.
0: You try out running him.
4: Good point.
3: Yeah, she was came in third at the Indy 500 that last year.
1: Ran out of stamina.
3: Yeah, very good. And after that, didn't go a day without having that groin area chafed.
1: Oh, yeah.
3: That is a great gig, huh? Getting put out to pasture. And that's our history lesson for today. Hope you were enlightened to a degree. Now, Edwin McCain on the road, the Brown County Music Center this evening, Grand Rapids, Michigan tomorrow, and you're touring with Five for Fighting and your own band. It'll be St. Ignace, the event center at Quaden Casinos, coming up on Friday. Saturday, Northfield Park Center Stage, and that's right near Cleveland. And then coming up on Sunday, it'll be the Taft Theater in Cincinnati as you guys continue your swing through the Midwest and you're all over the place. I recommend going to the Edwin's website and you can see what's going on.
7: Edwin.com.
0: Oh, you got Edwin.com?
7: Yeah, we were first in line.
0: Nice.
7: There's some company that tried to buy it from us. It was like a jeans company or something, but no dice.
1: No.
3: Ah, that's kind of cool.
7: Yeah. I remember because I walked in the office and I asked my manager at the time, I was like, how's our mailing list going? Because we used to get mailing, you know, people write down in a notebook. And they're like, we do that on the internet now. And I went, internet? This thing we use now. Okay.
1: I have a tag for our history lesson.
3: Oh, what do you got?
1: Well, today's June 9th. It's National Earl Day.
0: Huh.
1: The day officially honors those named Earl. It was submitted to the register at the National Day Calendar by Roger Slack in honor of Earl Battles, who was a band leader in 1954, transformed the Eldora Ballroom into the Eldora Speedway.
0: You don't say.
1: Which expanded to its present day half-mile length. If anybody is a dirt tracker, they know all about the Eldora Speedway. It's one of the most famous dirt tracks in the country. In 1962, he began promoting more tracks and events across Ohio and Indiana, some of which are still going strong 10 years after his death. Other notable Earls include Earl Scruggs.
0: Sure.
1: Les Paul, bluegrass musician. Earl Monroe, a.k.a. Earl the Pearl basketball player. And Earl Warren, who was the 14th Superior Court Chief Justice.
3: Yeah, but I'm missing the Earl Shive.
7: I was just sitting here going, nobody going to say anything about Earl Shive? Yeah.
4: Friend of mine, Earl Slick.
1: Well, I'm sorry, I missed that one.
4: Earl Grey. What about him?
1: Oh, great.
4: Nobody
1: tea.
4: Ever talks right. about him.
0: The tea baron.
1: He makes
4: the tea baron.
1: Nice tea.
3: And of course, Duke of Earl. Gene Chandler, Duke of Earl.
0: Right.
3: I've always loved this song. This song is so stupid.
2: Duke of Earl.
3: Duke of Earl. When I was a kid and first heard this, I thought it was the greatest.
0: It was fun to sing along to.
3: Have you ever done a live show, done a cover of a really stupid song that you just love?
7: Oh, God.
0: And now Purple People Eater. Yeah. I'll give you $100 to do Purple People Eater.
3: Right after you do All B. you've got the ladies swooning.
4: I want to marry you.
7: I think we did. You remember that CeeLo song, Forget You?
1: Yeah.
7: I became enamored with that song for a little while and started like segueing into it. And you know, for the first week, the guys in the band were tolerant of this ridiculousness. And then finally they pulled me aside and said, listen, that's enough. That's the same thing they did. I got on this kick where I had this one song where I like to use a bullhorn to sing it because I thought it was like all sort of angsty and indie.
0: Sort of Maynard James Keenan.
7: Yeah. One week they were like, oh, we accidentally left your bullhorn on the loading dock when we packed up last night. Really sorry about that. And I was like, dang it. And years later, I was going through a road case at our warehouse and I found my bullhorn that they had hidden from me.
2: They tried to hide mine.
7: Exactly.
2: Yeah. So I got a bigger one they couldn't hide.
1: True story.
0: Tonight, in honor of Earl Day, you could do Earl Had to Die.
7: Hey, can I borrow that?
3: And tonight chicks. You can surprise the guy.
7: Oh, my God. If I show back up with a bullhorn right now.
2: Testing, checking.
7: So I started, it became a feature of my personality, this bullhorn. And then I was invited not to attend sound check anymore, and they fired me from sound check, which was fine by me. It was the bullhorn. You know what? Can I really borrow that?
3: Sure.
7: Because that
3: that's a good
7: that
3: one,
7: bullhorn man. Was part of a really good era in our band where I wasn't really expected to be anywhere very often. This is good.
0: You didn't point them the name on the trailer?
7: Exactly. This is going to... Oh, this is back to me not having to do a whole bunch of anything.
3: Oh, that's great. Well, we're hanging out with Edwin McCain. We're going to continue to do so, so I hope you can too. We are in the O'Reilly Auto Parts studios. This is the Bob and Tom Show.
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0: Hey, it's the Bob and Tom Show. Thank you for being here with us. There's Christy Lee at the news desk.
1: Oh, sorry, hi.
0: Hi. There's Jeff Oskey.
2: Hey, Josh.
0: Ace Cosby's there.
4: Howdy.
0: I'm Josh Arnold. We are all live from the O'Reilly Auto Parts Studios. Tom is doing some organization over there at his
3: oh, that's right.
0: workstation.
1: He has to keep everything 10 feet away.
3: No chaos over here. We got
0: not at all. And we're joined by a terrific guest this morning. Member of the family, really.
3: He is a musician, Edwin McCain, also Plan B, professional bus driver of the band. And he's got his guitar out. And a new project out there is called Lucky, which you can get streaming. And you want to play us a little something right now?
5: I'll play the one everybody knows.

0: Yeah.
1: Right. And it's almost impossible not to sing along.
2: I know. Right? I know.
1: And I have a confession. Uh-oh. It wasn't until, boy, 10 years ago or so when I actually looked up the lyrics to see if they were indeed meaningless. And they... they're not, by the way. But I had been singing I'll Be the Greatest Man of Your Life almost, I mean, forever.
2: Yeah. So, not fan, huh?
1: Yeah, mm. Yeah.
3: I've been waiting on Ford to call so it can be Greatest Van of Your Life. I wish they would. It's ridiculous.
2: How was that 90s cruise?
3: It was a lot of fun.
2: Had you done that before?
3: No, I hadn't. I had never done a 90s cruise, but it was a lot of fun because I got to hang out with all the bands, and we're all friends, and we don't get to see each other that often, so I got to hang out
0: with... Who else was on the
3: team? Emerson Hart from Tonic was there. And
1: I love Tonic.
3: Kevin Griffin from...
2: Better Than Ezra.
3: So, you know, it was cool because we... and then... Mark from Sugar Ray, and we, you know, because we were all kind of a pack of fools back in the day. And so, you know, now it's like, hey man, are you holding Advil?
2: Yeah. Well, Kevin's out in his Airstream with his dog right now.
3: Yeah.
2: So you guys kind of are in the same.
3: It's so fun to see everybody at this stage of the game,
2: yeah.
3: You know, and then because we all have memories of stupid things we did back in the day. Kevin's got a few of those on me, and we had some good times laughing about that stuff. So it was a great time, that entire cruise.
0: Were you on the ship the whole time?
3: Yeah, I was on there the whole time. And it was a short one though. It's only 5 days. It's not like one of those 8 day deals. Yeah. Eight's a little too much. Five's perfect.
2: How many times did you have to perform?
3: I don't know, like three times. It was cool. I mean, yeah. But for me, like, and I always make a point. So for whatever reason, we're huge in the Philippines because of karaoke, and all those cruise ships have like tons of Filipino workers. And so what I normally do when we do those cruises is I separate some time to go down into the crew space and do a show for the
2: nice.
3: Crew. Because they're all from the Philippines and they don't all get to come to the shows. So I always go down there and play for the crew.
1: That's awesome.
3: Anyway,
1: that's
3: we awesome. Have a good time, man.
0: Do it's they fun. Have a space that's...
3: So they have a separate crew bar. And sometimes depending on maybe in the crew cafeteria, because there's a lot of the cruise ship workers that never interact with guests. They're on different spaces of the ship.
0: Is I'll Be a karaoke favorite?
3: So... In the Philippines, they call I'll Be the second Filipino national anthem because so many people sing it at karaoke. And so we didn't realize this was a phenomenon. And this promoter from the Philippines tracked me down. And they were like, listen, we've been looking for you all over. We need you to come to Manila. And we've got two gigs booked, Manila and Cebu. And so we went straight there. It was a great payday. I mean, we played like 20,000 seats. It was insane. It's
1: nice.
3: the biggest venue we would ever play. But the thing is that the people aren't really, they don't really love

0: horrified by my existence.
1: I love, really, love her videos.
0: The internet loves that.
1: Yes.
0: So yeah, it'll be fun.
1: Their interaction on Instagram is priceless.
2: Yes. We're hanging out with Edwin McCain. Once again, on the road, the stops include Grand Rapids, St. Ignace, Michigan, Greater Cleveland, Northfield, Ohio, Cincinnati coming up on Sunday night, but those other shows are coming up in the next few days. We got a bunch of stuff to get to here. We're going to hang out with Edwin. Right now, I want to remind you, with Father's Day, just a couple weeks away, what is it, the 21st?
1: Mm-hmm.
2: The Aura Frame is something I highly recommend. There's one right behind Josh. The way it works is you load it with photographs and you can load it from anywhere. I could load more on that thing right here, or I could do it from my house, or you could do it from Colorado, whatever you want to do. And you can load it with videos and photographs. Really cool. And so we get love letters about these things because people give them to their mom and then they'll send pictures of the kids or whatever. 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It's the Aura Frame, and it's A-U-R-A. I am a big fan. 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
15: It's the Bob and Tom Show. We are coming at ya live from the O'Reilly Auto Parts Studios. Christy Lee is at the news desk.
16: Yes.
15: With some very important stories coming up.
16: Yes.
15: Probably regarding Orify. There's Jeff Hoskin over
17: just
15: there.
17: Exposed genitals.
15: Oh, okay.
16: Yeah. All right.
17: Not hers.
15: Oh.
16: God.
15: Boy, we should have led with that. There's Ace Cosby.
17: Hey.
15: I'm Josh Arnold, and that's Tom. And Tom, we're joined by one of our favorite people on the planet.
17: He's the musician, Edwin McCain. And he's on the road doing a whole bunch of gigs. We'll talk about that in just a second. We have to squeeze some news in.
16: Yeah, one of the things we know about Edwin is you're a history buff, like history. Well, several rare Abraham Lincoln documents have gone missing after a historian accidentally drove away with a folder left on the roof of his car.
17: Doubt.
16: According to CT Insider, Samir Somal was visiting Connecticut College to meet with two academics while researching a legal technology startup inspired by the 16th president. After the meeting, Somal placed a folder containing original Lincoln-era documents and a book about Lincoln on top of his car, then drove off.
17: See, right there, I've got a problem.
16: Yeah, why'd they let him take them?
17: Yeah, wouldn't you take photographs of the documents? Or
15: man.
16: Yeah. He said it took only a few minutes to realize the items were gone. College staff and security searched the area, recovered the book, but the folder remains missing. Among the lost items are an original invitation to Lincoln's 1864 inaugural ball, a letter from General William Sherman discussing Lincoln's death written just 2 days after the president's assassination.
17: I'm a big Lincoln fan.
0: Some papers my grandfather left, and there was a newspaper from the day after he was shot, and the way it read was, the assailant jumped from the, they didn't have the name yet, and it was really, like, this has got to be worth some money, and then when I looked up, it was like worth like $6.
15: Weird.
17: I think you just missed it. I said, I'm a Lincoln fan.
15: I said, so am I.
17: Thank you, Ace. I'm such a Lincoln fan, I won't sit in the booth.
15: Well, that is a fan.
0: There's a great book called Team of Rivals that really is, it goes in depth about his presidency.
15: Huh.
0: Yeah, I'll show myself out now.
17: There was a really good, I'll never remember the name of it.
16: Oh, yeah.
17: A couple years ago, it followed Booth. It was a semi.
15: The book Manhunt.
17: Yeah, that was it.
15: Then it became Manhunt. A show, right?
16: Yeah. It was good.
17: And the guy that played Lincoln, terrific actor, but he was the guy that was the brother on a sitcom.
15: A brother played Lincoln? I mean, wasn't Hamilton enough?
16: he portrayed.
17: Julia Louise Dreyfus, whatever her name is.
16: Yes.
17: Her brother on that sitcom of hers, but Veep? He played Lincoln.
15: That guy's great.
16: Was she on Veep? Was it Veep?
17: No, the other one.
15: That
17: In any event, that's
15: the old life of Christine or whatever.
17: Yeah, that one. That was a good show, but he's a great actor. That's it.
15: It's like Hamish Linklater, I think.
17: Yeah, something like that. Yeah,
15: he's
17: great.
15: A great actor. He played Lincoln? Man, oh man.
17: Yeah.
16: Did you not see Manhunt? It's really good.
15: I read the book years ago.
17: It's really a great series. But again, I don't understand why someone would give him original documents.
16: I don't either.
17: Now, on the other hand, leaving stuff on the roof of the car.
16: How many times have you done that?
17: To show you what a careful driver I am, one time I was driving the Suburban, and the Suburban has, at the time, it has the like a big bumper on the back that's kind of flat. Mm-hmm. I drove all the way to my house, got out of the car, was walking around the back of the car, and my phone was sitting on the bumper.
15: Wow.
17: And it hadn't fallen off.
15: I've only left one thing on the roof of the car, and it didn't damage it at all. It was totally fine. And in fact, they should make commercials about that pumpkin seat and how it can actually...
9: There's a prankster who glues a car seat to the hood of his car and then drives through mall parking lots and
15: people are
9: chasing. I mean, they're chasing him through.
15: Yeah.
9: You got a baby on the top of the car.
15: Oh boy.
16: Man.
0: Yeah. A friend of mine had a big work truck, like one of those big, roadside work trucks. And he welded a big wrench on the rear bumper. Like it was teetering, like it was about to fall off. And that way, nobody was ever tailgating it. Because it just looked like it was going to fall off. And he never had a problem with tailgaters.
15: That's very good. So smart.
16: A truck, speaking of, carrying fireworks caught fire on I-75 in Tennessee, creating quite the unexpected fireworks show for motorists.
15: Hmm.
16: The Chattanooga Fire Department says
15: Well,
16: crews respond. Yeah, it is Tennessee. Yeah. It says crews responded after the truck caught fire along the highway. The video and social media is pretty outstanding. Do we have that, Jason?
0: There it is.
17: You see, the sad part, it's during the day.
16: Yeah. Well, traffic was temporarily stopped
15: in both directions.
16: Firefighters worked to extinguish the fire. No injuries were reported.
17: Yeah, but all the people standing by watching going, ooh. Yeah, that happened at Harbor Springs, I think in 86. All the things were loaded onto the barge. They were going to shoot them off.
0: And they all went off at the same time.
17: They all went off like at noon or something. You're going to be playing right up near there. You'll be at St. Ignace coming up this weekend. Edwin McCain is our guest, and he's going to be with his band, along with Five for Fighting. And you'll be in Grand Rapids, Michigan, coming up tomorrow night. And then St. Ignace, that's coming up Friday night. And then near Cleveland, Ohio at Northfield Park coming up on Saturday night and Sunday at the Cincinnati at the Taft Theater. The band is on the road. And look for some great shows.
16: One of our favorites, a Florida man, caught holding his genitals while watering his lawn in front of teenage girls recently. Polk County Sheriff Grady Judd identified the man as 79-year-old Gary Golter of Sunnywood Circle.
17: 79?
16: Yeah.
0: Come on, Gare.
15: Grady Judd, born to be a sheriff.
16: Right?
15: With that name. Yeah.
16: Yeah. Golter was charged with vulgar, indecent public nudity and lewd and lascivious exhibition.
15: Well, he wasn't. He was holding them, you know, covering himself.
17: By the way, I have a question. If you're the cops, do you cuff them in back?
15: Right.
17: All of a sudden, now everything is right there. Did they arrest him for watering on the wrong day? I know in some of those places you can only on the odd days. Wow. That is sad to be that age.
16: 79, you know better.
9: He's got a hose in each hand, handling it.
16: An investigation by BBC Wales has uncovered how some unofficial sperm donors are exploiting women trying to become parents.
15: BBC Wales is also a Pornhub search.
17: Very large.
15: Right, large man and large.
17: Very large.
16: Reporter Gemma Dunstan purchased sperm from a man known online as Joe Donor for about $130. The sample arrived hidden in a carton of tomato sauce, and a clinic later determined the sperm was no longer viable.
17: Why wouldn't you just go to a legitimate...
16: The donor claimed to have fathered 180 children worldwide.
17: Oh, really?
16: Yeah.
15: Yeah.
16: Yeah.
15: It's like $20,000, $30,000, $40,000.
17: For a sperm donation?
15: For a lot of those, it's expensive.
0: I'm really pulling for the asteroid at this point. Yeah. Come on.
15: I mean, she's lucky it was human.
16: Yeah.
15: What is the problem here? Is it illegal to sell?
16: A family court judge identified the man as Robert Albin in an effort to warn the public about the risks of unregulated sperm donation. Apparently, this guy found that women seeking donors online were often pressured for sex and asked to send intimate photos.
15: I see.
16: Yeah. This is the reporter, not that person, but the reporter found that that some women seeking, and like Jeff said, you don't know if it's going to be viable, where it really
15: But is it
16: from.
15: Illegal for me to sell my sperm to somebody who wants it?
17: No.
15: I don't think so.
17: But I mean, there was a famous case.
0: Forget the hats for the show.
17: Yeah.
15: Yeah.
17: Well, I asked a couple weeks ago, we were talking about the Kentucky Derby and the fact that these horses are then bred. Mm-hmm. Have we reached the point where someone, could a guy like Tom Brady discreetly sell his seed to someone?
16: Sure, he could.
17: But then they would, there'd have to be some legal stuff where one would sign off. Parental rights, and there was a famous case.
16: Yeah, where a lesbian couple had a male friend donate, but they used a turkey baster. They didn't do it in a clinic, and they came back and sued him for paternity,
17: and they won.
16: He had to pay. Yeah,
17: but I mean, have we come to the point in our culture where, you know, people are trying to create these super athletes if they would approach people with certain physical characteristics and. You know, buy their seed.
16: I'm sure.
17: I guess it would be legal. Now, Josh, what do you think you'd ask?
15: What would I charge?
17: Per a load, if you will.
15: I'd have to think on that. I am going to start selling it, though, after my shows. And by the way, I am collecting baby food jars, if you have any extras.
17: Okay, so you're not just going to put it in socks.
15: So there could be. No.
17: Edwin has that look like, boy, I really should have left after.
0: I was just thinking I could sell, and then, you know, the benefit would be you don't really have to, like, worry about where your kids are. Just be laying in the front yard under the weight of their giant heads. You know, just kids that are easy to take care of. Like, look at the size of my noggin. That kid ain't walking till he's three.
16: A guy is in custody after allegedly vandalizing a Florida chiropractor's pun-filled marquee sign.
15: He couldn't stand it. He hates puns.
16: The clinic in Palm Harbor is known for its humorous messages. And until recently, the sign read, "Licensed crack dealer." Once again, he's a chiropractor. Police say a 23-year-old man using landscaping bricks and a tree branch, he smashed the sign, damaged the letters, message board, and interior lighting. Officers confronted the suspect, identified as Benjamin Fraggle, And he reportedly volunteered. He believed the phrase licensed crack dealer was illegal. He didn't get the pun.
17: Didn't get the joke.
16: No.
0: Yeah. I guess he's not down at Fraggle Rock.
15: No, he sure is.
17: I kind of like those punny signs.
15: Yeah, why not?
16: I do too.
17: I get a kick. There was a place here in town that always had one, and I always got a kick out of it.
16: They still do.
9: There's still the one downtown.
16: Right. Every week it changes.
9: I see that right out of my office window. Yeah. They change it every week.
0: Are the sign wars when the places will have like battles back and forth with each other? That's pretty fun.
15: There's a Jiffy Lube near me that they have got some witty sign people.
17: And have you ever, in your career, had an unusual marquee?
0: Oh, yeah. No, we used to take bets on, in the beginning, when we first got out on the road, we used to take bets on how badly my name would be misspelled. And most of the places we were playing those places that would have the trailer with the arrow.
15: Oh, love that. Awesome.
0: And we pull up to one of those places, and it was like, tonight, Edwayne Mocaine. And then we were like, well, screw it. Let's just be Edwayne Mocaine for a little while. And that's what we went by Edwayne Mocaine for about a year until my agent was like, listen, you're the only ones that get the joke. And
15: this isn't helping. So
0: that's why you're not helping by
17: a 40 dozen Edwayne Mocaine t-shirts that you can't unload.
0: So as a joke, I actually made Edwayne Mocaine t-shirts.
17: Oh, I was kidding.
0: I do have them. And they're
15: awesome.
0: In a box in the warehouse.
15: I will buy one.
0: I'll bring them all here next time I come, because it's Edwayne Mocaine. And the t-shirt has the arrow trailer and Edwayne Mocaine.
15: Oh,
0: yeah.
15: Well, that's a great shirt.
0: Yeah, that's what I thought. And nobody liked it.
17: So there it is. The last time I saw you were playing with Hootie.
0: Yeah.
17: And I want to say it was at Christmas time. I was watching the evening news or something, and they showed Darius. I'm not sure what airport, but he apparently...
16: I think it was Atlanta.
17: I thought it was in North Carolina South Carolina, whatever. Anyway, Darius apparently walked into some airport and was busking.
0: Oh, yeah. No, that was in Nashville.
17: Oh, it was in Nashville.
0: Yeah, so there's a guy that sings in the Nashville airport, and he's great. He's really good, and I'm sure Darius is traveling.
17: Wait, and when Darius was wearing a Dick the Bruiser t-shirt, that's why I thought I freeze framed. Oh, that is cool.
0: He's got a good collection of t-shirts.
17: That one was very, very cool. Christy Lee is right over there. I can see her.
16: Yes, and while the world is watching the stars at the FIFA World Cup, Hyundai has its eyes on the next generation of talent. Future stars already turning heads at age 14, because Next doesn't wait for an invitation. Neither does Hyundai. Hyundai has always moved the future within reach. They did it when they made advanced safety standard on every vehicle and engineered EVs with ultra-fast charging capability. And they're still doing it to this day, because the future isn't some far-off concept. It's already here. Next starts now. Hyundai, an official partner of FIFA.
17: Thank you very much. We are coming right back. We are in the O'Reilly Auto Parts studios. 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

0: this evening. Welcome back to the Bob and Tom Show. My gosh, it sure is great to have you. There's Christy Lee at the news desk.
1: Hello.
0: Jeff Foskey's there.
2: That's right.
0: There's Ace Cosby.
3: Hello.
0: I'm Josh Arnold. We're live from the O'Reilly Auto Parts Studios. And Tom, it's been a terrific day with a terrific person.
4: Well, thank you.
0: And
4: oh, you mean the guest. So sorry. Yeah, Edwin McCain has joined us here in the studio. And I thought we would end with something classy.
0: Oh, okay.
4: A list of five famous people who died on the toilet.
0: Oh. Well, we can all name one, I believe.
1: Yeah, the first one. Who is?
0: The king.
1: Yep, Elvis Presley, using the bathroom at his Graceland mansion when he collapsed and was later pronounced dead at the age of 42.
0: Man.
1: His official cause of death was a heart attack. This is one I was surprised by. On June 22nd, 1969, Judy Garland was found dead on the toilet after she had overdosed on barbiturates. She was 47 years of age. Ugh. I didn't know that. Did you know that?
4: Yeah, sad.
0: I didn't know it was on the toilet.
1: I didn't either. I knew she had OD'd. In the year 581 BCE, Duke Jing of Jin, a state in ancient China, accidentally fell into a latrine and drowned in the pit.
0: Oh!
4: So much for the Duke.
0: Boy, oh boy.
2: The deuce.
0: So he was interred?
1: Yeah.
4: Yeah. After his death, of course.
0: Right.
1: According to a medieval account, Godfrey IV, Duke of Lower Lorraine, known as Godfrey the Hunchback, had excused himself.
4: So, by the way, stop right there. I'm guessing he got that nickname because...
1: He had a hunchback.
4: Yeah, I think.
1: He excused himself, quote, because of a natural need. Oh, I like that.
0: Yeah.
1: I like to be excused for a natural need.
0: That is nice.
1: Yes. But an assassin was positioned directly under his privy. And when the Duke went to use the toilet, the assassin stabbed him up the backside with a spear.
0: That's brutal. What?
1: It took a week for him to succumb to his injuries.
0: That's how Dahmer went.
1: Wow.
0: Of course, his was a mop handle, but still.
1: Yeah, but still.
4: This is rough.
1: Yeah.
4: That's where the word S, the word ass in assassin comes from that guy. So that guy had to be hiding under that.
1: Yeah.
4: That had to be an elaborate setup.
5: That's dedication to your
0: sure
5: craft.
0: Yeah, sure is. That's a good assassin.
1: King George II, who ruled England during the mid-1700s, was 76 when he awoke one morning, drank a hot chocolate, then went to use the clothes stool, a portable toilet, but he was soon found dead on the floor. Modern doctors believe the monarch had died of coronary artery disease, though.
0: Man.
1: Yeah.
4: Wow. Horrible way to go, especially if you haven't finished Wordle.
0: Well, boy, that's got to be frustrating.
4: Yeah, he had the first two. I don't know if he would have gotten it or not. Am I the only one that...
1: Yes.
4: Okay. Yeah, I think a lot of people do that, though.
1: I'm sure they do, but...
4: It kind of limits your time, and I'm not going to get up till I get this.
1: On a lighter,
0: you're going to be on the toilet a long time today.
4: Oh, is it a rough one today?
0: Oh yeah.
1: What'd it take you? Five?
0: I didn't get it.
1: Oh really?
0: Yeah.
1: Mm.
0: That's rare, right?
2: Yeah.
4: I'm really focused because I'm about to hit my 1 year mark.
0: Oh.
1: And you've never missed one.
4: I have missed one. I missed one. Because I was casual in line at a coffee shop in Vail. Not, this is easy. Boom. There goes my streak. No, I'll focus on it. I'll get it.
1: A group of young Elvis Presley tribute artists ranging in age from 7 to 17 competed in the King's hometown last week as part of the Tupelo Elvis Festival. The competitors credited the 2022 Elvis movie. It was Austin Butler, right? Wasn't that his? Yeah. As part of what inspired them to become Elvis tribute artists, and they hope to bring Elvis's music to a whole new generation of fans.
4: This story was everywhere.
1: They're so cute. Come on. When you see a little 7-year-old dressed up as Elvis.
5: That's how Bruno Mars started.
0: Yeah, that's right.
1: Exactly.
0: Really?
2: Isn't he in Honeymoon in Vegas?
1: He is, as a little kid.
4: Yep. No kidding. I didn't know that.
1: Oh, yeah.
4: Yeah, they showed the kids that they have the huge glued-on sideburns. And the
0: That's
4: big,
0: funny. Yeah, are they doing young Elvis or old Elvis?
1: They're doing the...
0: Like jumpsuit Elvis?
1: Yeah.
0: Oh, yeah.
1: Oh, yes.
5: Yeah. Little kids with merkins glued onto their faces.
4: Little kid singing, Are you lonesome tonight? That's a little weird.
1: Jailhouse Rock.
4: Yeah.
1: Yeah. That was cute.
4: It's sweet.
1: Maryland state police were led on a highway chase recently by an escaped emu. According to the Patch, troopers were called to the Salisbury bypass on a report of an emu holding up traffic. Footage from the scene showed the flightless bird running in between cars. Authorities said the emu was eventually roped in with a dog leash and reunited with its owners.
0: All right.
5: Salisbury emu is delicious.
0: Oh, yeah? Though. Yeah. Ooh, that gravy.
4: Mm. All the cars he hit were insured by Liberty Mutual.
1: How ironic.
4: Yeah, for some reason, those insurance commercials are all pretty good. They've got that one, and then
5: the gecko.
0: Mm-hmm. Yeah. You got your gecko. You got Flo.
4: Yeah, and we talk. The guy, my favorites are the
1: Bill
4: ones.
1: Bill Glass.
4: Mr. Glass doing the
0: Dr. Rick.
4: Rick. Yeah, the old guy preventing you from. And I every time I see that I think, wait a minute, I do that.
1: Well, yeah. I hate to. Oh, never mind.
4: What?
1: Nothing. I don't say anything. Yeah. You might be the old guy.
4: Okay. Well, now, what else you got over there, Christy?
1: A man in California investigating unusual droppings of animal poop on his roof. Ended up face-to-face with a mountain lion. Homeowner Bill Dabney told KABC he noticed the poop on the roof of his guest house. Must be a nice place. And knew that he had not been left by a bird. So?
5: At that point, I'm out.
0: Yeah, exactly. I'm calling someone else.
4: I think this house is built into a hill.
1: He's in Pasadena, yeah.
4: So the roof is accessible by...
1: Mm-hmm. You can kind of walk out on it, is what you're saying, or you can get to
4: from
1: the hill. Mr. Dabney said he soon discovered the source, a mountain lion standing just 10 yards away.
4: At that point, it would have been the Tennessee Williams play starring me, Shat on a hot as I leaped.
1: Lucky for Mr. Dabney, the mountain lion took off running. The rare sighting now has Pasadena residents on alert for cougars. Not those kind.
0: Sure, there are plenty in Pasadena. Yeah.
4: And you've encountered more than your share of.
0: I love those Pasadena cougars.
4: And they love you right back. You ever dropped a deuce on the roof of any of their places?
0: Oh, what? No, I want to be invited back.
4: Okay. Very good. Thanks again. I'm Edwin. It's always a great pleasure. And you're going to be on the road, as I've mentioned. I certainly urge people to go see you and the band, along with Five for Fighting. And once again, it'll be Nashville, Indiana this evening, and then you're going to be in Grand Rapids on Wednesday. Friday, it'll be the St. Ignace Event Center at the Coaden Casino. That'll be a great show in beautiful northern Michigan. And then you've got your Saturday show at Northfield Park near Cleveland, Ohio, and the Taft Theater in Cincinnati coming up this Sunday evening. Thanks very much for joining us. These are the O'Reilly Auto Parts Studios. 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
1: For those of you who always need something extra, well, here you go. This is Bob and Tom Extra.
2: I know. I believe. Are we going to go to the electronic? There we go.
3: Oh, look at that!
2: It's the beautiful. It's the beautiful Allie Breen. Is that an English garden behind you?
4: That is an English garden behind me. Yes.
2: Now I've heard that it's in the 90s in England today. Is that correct?
4: So hot. Yeah, and air conditioning is not a big thing here.
3: No. Nope,
4: so it is really hot. Yeah.
2: Yeah. Well, and showers aren't a big thing either. A lot of the places just have bathtubs.
3: What?
2: Oh, yeah. Yeah. Well, Allie, it's always a great pleasure to see you. Allie is also, some would say, a sexpert. I don't approve of that word. Josh, how do you feel about it?
5: I'm on the fence.
2: Okay.
5: I like sex, but I hate portmanteaus.
2: Yeah. And portmanteau is not a position. It's when they combine two words to make a new one.
6: Yeah, I think it should be.
2: And the way this works is people write Allie letters at A-L-L-I-B-R-E-E-N. With their love troubles, and we fix them. I mean, we're batting, rock solid 70
3: mm-hmm.
2: out of 1,000?
3: Sure.
2: Okay,
4: yeah.
2: Good.
4: Way high.
2: Yeah. So let's get to our letters, Allie. What have you got?
4: Dear Allie, my husband of 22 years just decided he wanted to get more experimental in bed and started asking for some crazy stuff like getting tied up. I'm trying to roll with it, but I don't even get where this comes from. Porn, OnlyFans, is he cheating? Why would he suddenly want to try stuff like this after so long?
5: Boy, with that attitude, it sure is going to be great for him.
2: I don't know. Is that from watching pornos? I don't know.
4: It could be just watching regular movies at this point. Everything's gotten so great, like Euphoria or, you know.
5: Isn't it just after 22 years?
3: Yeah.
5: My God. Shake it up a little bit.
3: Yeah. Nothing wrong with that.
5: Or else he will go somewhere else, potentially.
7: Mm-hmm. Yeah, you don't have to live under a rock. I don't watch people get tied up, but I know of it that you can do these bondage things during sex.
2: No, you can't. I don't want to do that.
5: You don't have to.
3: You don't have to.
2: I have things to do. I don't want to be tied up.
6: you're too busy to be tied up.
3: So,
6: I mean, I've got things to do.
2: I don't want to be tied to the bedpost, and I don't care if she's making a sandwich. I've got things to do.
5: The guy's putting an effort in here to keep things exciting and fun.
3: Yes, he doesn't stray.
2: So maybe do some homework.
6: So he doesn't stray.
2: Maybe do some homework and find something interesting.
6: I got to keep it fresh.
5: Yes.
6: He's going to get out.
5: And Tom's right. Decide
4: something
5: you would like.
2: Maybe surprise him. Do a little bit. I don't know where you do homework on this topic, but
5: you are more than welcome, obviously, to suggest to him something you would like to try.
3: Yeah.
2: Surprise him with it.
7: Does he want to be tied up, or does he want to tie her up? Because that might be an issue.
5: It sounded like he wanted to be tied up.
7: Okay.
4: Yeah. But does that go both ways when people like that, or it's one or the other?
2: I don't know.
4: I guess
2: if you tie him up, then you can do whatever you want.
3: That's right.
7: Hug tie him.
3: You can watch TV.
2: You can take his credit card. Take his credit card. Go to Nordstrom. See how long that erection lasts.
6: What is the great thing Drew Hastings has said? So I was choking her and she passes out. So I got some time for myself. I made a sandwich.
2: Yeah, he might change his mind though if she force feeds him three Viagras and then takes the credit card and goes shopping.
3: Oh.
2: He can't touch anything. This is going to be a weird night.
3: It's awful.
2: Well, I'm just saying.
3: Yeah. She loves him. She's not going to do that.
2: Well, but she needs to do some homework. I don't know what this guy's into, but maybe do a little bit of exploring and see what works. Let's move on. I think we've obviously
6: fixed
2: that.
6: You're just uncomfortable talking about it.
3: You don't even want to. You never relax.
2: I don't want to be tied up for any reason at all.
4: Yeah, this is really agitating, Tom.
3: I know.
5: It's as though the letter writer wrote in and said, I'm going to tie Tom up today. That's how you're reacting.
6: It's almost like,
2: no.
6: I'm outside in the parking lot right now.
4: We're waiting.
2: Next thing I know, I've got my dog licking my face.
3: Oh, that's not always going to lick.
6: What if you find out that that's exactly what you like? You like giving up control. You like being tied up, and you have the most earth-shattering orgasm you've ever had.
4: Yeah.
6: What are you going to do then?
2: I quit this job, sell all my goods, and hire out. Okay, let's take our next letter. What do you got, Allie?
4: Dear Allie, my girlfriend lost her job and seems to be in no rush to get another one. I work from home, so she's now here with me all day long and doesn't really cook or clean or even make the bed in the morning. We go out or order dinner pretty much every night, and I pay. I can afford it, but I'm getting really annoyed by all this. How do I tell her she needs to do something?
6: No. You need to tell her that you want to break up. That's what you need to tell her. Yeah.
2: Wow. She's really lazy.
3: Well, she might be real depressed, too. Yeah. That it's kind of hard. It's tough out there to find
2: maybe
3: a new job.
2: Getting up and making the bed would improve her attitude.
3: That's a good start.
7: Maybe you should get a real job out of the home. Like, stop working there.
5: Maybe you.
2: Well, this guy shouldn't have to do anything.
5: Look at that. No, look at Olsman. She knows that that's an insane.
3: A lot of people work from home, Olsie.
7: Like, well, you should go work at a coffee shop. Give her some space.
2: A friend of mine who's got a kind of a good job, shall we say.
3: Yeah.
2: He, during COVID, started working at home, and since then has more or less done that all the time.
3: Mm-hmm.
2: And his wife laid down the law very early on. She said, well, you can do this, but I am not making you your lunch. I am not your secretary.
3: Yeah.
2: This is, if you want to work here, great, but that's the room. Mm-hmm. And then don't. But yeah, no, this guy, I don't know how he delicately says to her, you got to start doing something.
5: I have a recommendation. It's going to take a little bit of extra work on your part, dude, but say things like, hey, honey, will you help me make the bed real quick? Hey, honey, can you help me have her join you in some of this stuff? And then it may shift into she does it. I'm just saying that's one way.
2: This is the premise for a movie, and here's what happens, Josh. In the movie, she starts helping him, and pretty soon she's sitting in on the Zoom calls, and pretty soon they realize she's better at his job than she is. And the next thing you know, she kicks him out and takes his job. And his life is ruined.
3: What the heck kind of movie is that?
2: It's a great movie. It's a terrific idea.
5: Interesting.
6: And Lenny Kravitz comes and plays a concert, and she falls in love with Lenny Kravitz.
4: They run off together. Yeah, okay. Perfect.
6: There you go.
2: We've got this one. Another good. We're two for two. Let's get to our next letter, Allie.
4: We're killing it. Dear Allie, is there any way to FaceTime with your boyfriend without him trying to get you to show him your boobs?
6: No. Sadly, no. I'm sorry.
4: Yeah. Once there's a visual involved.
3: I mean, you're probably the only one in this room that really does a lot of FaceTiming, I would think, since you have a long-distance relationship. Is that an issue?
4: No, I've never had an issue with that. But we also don't actually FaceTime that much. We just do more regular calls. Oh. We're still old school.
3: Yeah.
4: I think it's probably a young thing where, you know, also boys are probably more excited by boobs when they're younger.
3: Wait a minute.
2: Fellas, you want to weigh in on that just by a show of hands?
5: I'm more excited by boobs when they're younger.
2: Allie, to clarify...
3: Thanks, Joe.
2: When you said that's not a big deal, does that mean you don't do it or it's not all that interesting to you?
4: Showing boobs or FaceTiming?
2: No, while FaceTiming, you know.
4: Oh, yeah. Well, because we're not really, we're just having like a normal conversation. So if he was all of a sudden like, can I see your boobs? It wouldn't be very sexy.
2: Yeah.
5: No, but it's, boy.
2: Let's try and see.
4: But in younger relationships, I think I was more of like a phone sexier person long distance.
5: Oh, I'm sorry, Allie. We didn't hear you. Take your boobs off.
2: We are just hitting 100% helping these people today.
5: Of course that's what's happening, but isn't it just a mild annoyance?
3: Yeah.
5: And I'm not saying taking your boobs out is a mild annoyance. I'm saying, no, I'm not doing that right now.
3: Right.
5: Isn't that just a...
4: Like, move on.
5: Yeah, right.
7: Especially when you're at your parents' house or something, or at the grocery store. Come on, show me one.
2: Oh, wait a minute. I've got an idea. If you have one of those gizmos where you can make the background change...
3: Blur it, yeah. Oh, yeah.
6: One of those gizmos.
3: Oh, on your Zoom call,
4: like green screen background?
2: Yeah, whatever it is. You could press a button and all of a sudden have like photographs of priests.
3: Oh, my God, Tom.
2: Just stuff that would immediately make him feel really guilty.
4: Just start giving Bible verses. I mean,
2: it depends what his religious affiliation is, but we could be a rabbi.
5: Or just pictures of his mom behind him.
2: Yeah, oh, even better. Yeah, you just, thank you. Much funnier. Much more effective. Pictures of his mom. In fact, I know a guy that could Photoshop and make his mom naked.
3: Oh, no.
2: Oh, problem solved.
6: Howie.
2: God, would that be great? That would be so funny.
4: Yeah.
2: He'd never ask again.
3: Nope.
4: That's true.
2: Or could you do a quim pro quo, if you will, in which you ask, okay, well, if you want to see these, I'm going to have to see you, and then not just flash, but have some, you know, awkward or uncomfortable.
6: I'm sorry, did you say quim pro quo?
4: Yeah. I was going to say that too.
2: Yeah, that's a Latin term you guys probably aren't familiar with. A lawyer acquaintance of mine. Uh-huh. Anyone? Tennessee Williams? Okay, sorry. Yeah, let's move forward here. Let's get to our next letter, Allie Brady.
4: Dear Allie, my best friend is going through a divorce, and I've always had a crush on her husband. She met someone, so she initiated the divorce, and he's pretty crushed. Would it be crazy for me to try to date him, and do I need to ask her permission?
3: You want a friend?
7: Yeah, it's crazy.
4: Oh, boy.
7: You won't be friends anymore.
3: Yeah.
6: There's got to be there's a delicate way to do this, but not ask for permission, but just fill her in, I guess, in that common courtesy in a situation like
3: that.
6: How
3: would you feel if, the way, I think I'm going to ask him to coffee.
6: Hey, Josh, crazy thought.
5: Yeah.
6: Right. I'm going to start dating your mom. Is that okay? No?
5: I'm 48. I think I would react sort of okay, you know?
7: A mom's still a little different than I think an ex. Isn't it
4: totally?
2: Didn't that happen to some basketball player?

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lot of thermometers at the Costco in Ohio. Have some pineapple, pie apples, apple pie, and a pallet of thermometers on the Ohio, Iowa, Idaho.

0: That's the end of the song. Oh, yeah, all right.
1: Very nice.
2: A great way to get your morning started. This is Bob and Tom Extra.
3: Coming up, what might be worse is our story. Once again, the
4: Werther's are good, aren't they?
3: The headline, once again, is a foreskin reconstruction. Once again, this has nothing to do with the Civil War.
5: Honey, we get the silly putty.
3: Have you ever read about this?
4: I'm curious.
5: I have.
3: Foreskin stuff.
5: It's why some parents have decided I'm going to let my child decide when they get old enough to whether or not they want their foreskin or not. And
4: there's a little mini documentary series on HBO called How To with John Wilson, I think. And he lives in New York and he tells you how to do, like how to pick certain wines. And it's done with a comedic slant.
6: Ah.
4: And he interviewed one guy that was stretching his foreskin out with the help of some weights and pulleys.
3: That's what this article mentions.
4: As he sleeps.
3: Yeah.
4: And it goes up over, you need a headboard, but it goes up. Yeah, it's fascinating.
3: Yeah, I believe it's called mental illness. We'll explore that later on. Now, we do have a lot of letters to get to here.
4: Aren't you curious that if it is, that it adds to sexual satisfaction if you have a foreskin? Because people
5: I'm
4: have
5: pretty happy with the decision my folks made for me, and I have what I have.
4: I'm going to say the worst one I ever had was amazing.
3: This thing gets any more sensitive, it's going to shoot off right now.
6: Oh God!
4: I would like to Christy, see that.
5: That's the correct response.
3: Just saying, no one can be happy with what they've got
4: can
3: anymore.
4: Can you make
3: in this
4: it
3: world.
4: Do that right now?
3: I do.
6: No,
3: I have other things. No, because I have mail that might make. Well, I got one that's going to make Josh. We have a new story coming up today that's one of my favorite topics that both Josh and I hate.
4: Well, let's get through this first one.
3: Okay.
4: Dear Bob and Tom Show, I'm a truck driver. I listen on the app. My vision sucks without my contacts or glasses, and I brush my teeth in the shower. And Tom and Chick, your trick of putting toothpaste in the mouth is awesome. So much easier.
5: He tried it.
4: You guys are correct. P.S. Sorry, Josh. That has been from Rupert, Idaho.
5: I like the guy. I like the folks who go, you know what? I'm going to give this a shot.
4: Yeah.
5: I haven't either.
4: He gave it a try. And
3: again, if you're the only one that's using your toothpaste.
4: Yeah.
3: If you've got your own little area, why not just put it right in your mouth?
4: Oh,
5: you know what? I'm going to try it. Oh, Tom, you know what, though?
4: Tom has his own little area.
5: I have two. I have a toothpaste, and then I have a toothpaste that goes on the toothpaste. So that's the thing.
3: I didn't think you were that delicate.
4: You just blew my mind.
5: It's not that I'm delicate.
3: Toothpaste on the toothpaste.
4: Is it a polishing, like?
5: It's called, what is it, Smile Actives, and you put that on top of your regular toothpaste. So this might be more difficult for me.
3: Oh, that's from the Madison Avenue Company? Suckerville?
5: No, exactly.
4: Suckerville,
3: Illinois.
4: New York. No, they have rumored to have nanobots in it, and they clean your teeth.
5: They're like tiny robotic spiders.
4: Yeah, that's right. They clean your teeth.
3: I tend to be pretty brand loyal to stuff.
4: Mm-hmm. I know. Whatever your mom used when you were a kid, that's what you use now.
3: Except for some stuff. That's generally true. Like my mom used Tide. I use Tide. I suppose if I read about it, I would find a different detergent.
6: But your wife probably has a lot of influence over you now.
3: I'm sorry. She's in charge. I'll have to call her and ask.
6: Yeah.
3: I rotate toothpaste. I've got like five different kinds in my drawer.
5: Do you ever use the samples that you get from the dentist office?
3: Yeah, sure.
5: Yeah,
6: when
5: I do too.
6: Traveling.
3: Yeah, those are great.
6: You don't use them when you travel or you use them at home?
4: I don't. That's funny. You should mention. I threw away like 30 the other day. I don't know. I just don't. I got a tube of toothpaste.
3: In any event, everyone, I think Josh has encouraged you to
4: ever since the pandemic, I'm a hoarder.
3: try the stuff that we suggest. try sticking the tooth. See, the best thing about doing it, Josh, is it gives your tongue a little rehearsal time. You put the toothpaste right in your mouth, and you get a little. Then you've got to learn to segment it and take just the right amount.
6: Do you brush your tongue? You're supposed to.
5: Oh yeah.
4: If you hunt and find the toothpaste, it will help you hunting and finding other things.
5: I take care of all that in my Puslotti's class.
3: Oh, you got in?
4: Oh,
5: it was a long wait, dude.
4: It was a
5: 2-year wait.
3: Have you ever noticed the parking lot at that Puslotti's place? It's just a mess. You'd think people that have nice cars like that would know how to drive.
4: Does anyone have a tongue scraper?
5: No, I just use the brush with, with two. Yeah.
4: I don't have a tongue scraper.
3: That's a good thing, too.
5: People swear by those.
4: That's from Suckerville, too, I think.
3: No, I don't think so. Let's see. We have...
4: Puss Lotties.
5: Very silly.
4: Yeah.
3: This is... I know you don't want to dwell on the same topic. I'll try to keep this brief.
5: I have them scared.
3: This is from Stacy.
4: And, I needed to say it, but now I'm scared I did.
3: Stacy writes,
4: I know the feeling.
3: Hello, favorite people.
4: Hello.
3: My husband loves my back and butt scratches so much he thinks I should open it. Oh, I see. My husband loves my back scratches. I got it.
4: I was going to say, I like a nice lady back.
5: Yeah, I get that.
3: Yeah, me too. That's what I thought it meant. But
5: you love men's backs?
6: No, I love my back being attended to. Is that the word?
3: Yeah, so her husband, she scratches her husband's back, and then she says, and butt scratches. He thinks I should open a spa for back scratching only.
5: Mm. Nice. Please do it.
4: Yeah. But first, turn her out on a corner to see if she likes it. Don't you think it's a heartbeat away from prostitution? Okay.
3: Being a back scratcher?
4: Yes.
6: No.
4: Yes.
5: I don't know. We may have to look at
4: She's going to fall in love with some guy. She scratches his back. It's a meet cute. Come on.
3: Stacy is, she writes, Stacy from Chicago, Montana, Maryland, Ohio, Pennsylvania, Michigan, Minnesota, Texas, and Washington.
6: Well, she gets around.
3: What if she was a so-called Army brat?
4: Sounds like a prostitute to me.
3: Oh, Stacy, I'm so sorry. I shouldn't have used your name.
5: I will happily try your back-scratching spa.
3: Yeah, I think that would be nice.
4: Stacy, you got to prove it to me, okay? You've got what it takes to scratch my
3: Name. Now, occasionally we uncover... classics that people are not familiar with on this program.
4: Really?
6: Occasionally.
4: And there's a reason in most cases why they're not familiar with
3: it. I believe you were singing the praises of Jimmy Dean. Now famous for the sausage, but a very fine entertainer.
4: Okay.
3: And his
4: more of a businessman, I think.
3: Not in the beginning. He was an entertainer. He had his own TV show. The Jimmy Dean Show introduced the Muppets to television.
6: He was a likable guy.
3: He had Ralph the... I think that was the first major appearance of Muppets for any period of time on TV, in any event.
4: I think his name's Rolf, by the way.
5: It is, yeah.
3: Yeah, we had a little bit of an opportunity yesterday to play the song Big John.
4: Big Bad John.
3: There we go.
4: Big Bad John. Big John. Who is it?
0: Big Bad John.
3: And Josh was saying how much he loved this. I remember as a kid, I had this record, and I played it over and over and over.
5: It's great.
3: It's kind of, this kind of a life-reaffirming thing about a guy sacrificing.
5: Yeah.
4: I think it's a horrific ending.
5: Do you guys have that sacrifice yourself for others thing? I absolutely do.
4: Yeah, but it's a rare instance.
5: when I'm on a plane sitting next to the door, and they go, "Will you be willing?" I'm like, "Absolutely."
6: Huh. Yeah,
4: I say it, but I don't mean. I think some of the flight attendants are on to me.
3: Did you see yesterday? They had another guy try to open the door.
4: Yeah, what's up with that?
6: Yeah,
3: this is why. Why I say. And I want to go on record here. There should be the equivalent of a torpedo tube on all airplanes. You take this douchebag, no trial, just no. You tie his hands up, stick him in the tube, and drop him over Idaho.
6: Whatever. I thought they had U.S. Marshals now on all planes. Is that not happening anymore?
4: I thought that always happened.
3: No, they secured this idiot.
4: Oh, yeah. A guy who hopped up and secured him had a jiu-jitsu t-shirt on, and he turned out to be like a ninth degree.
5: One of the Gracie
4: brothers. Yeah, a ninth degree black belt or something.
6: Is this the one that had to land in Madison or something on the way to Minneapolis?
3: This is the one. It was from Puerto Rico to somewhere.
4: And all the other passengers were lining up to, and he kept going, "I got him, man. I got him."
5: Yeah,
4: wow. I got him.
5: No, okay. But I know, but we all want to slap him in the face.
4: No, let's see.
3: I want him in the torpedo tube. Right. Drop him.
5: Yeah.
3: Just don't do it over an urban area. He might hit someone.
5: What are you screaming for, pal? You want it out.
6: Yeah.
3: Here you go. Hold up. Do you want to go in a cornfield or would you rather go into a lake?
4: Enjoy yourself. Yeah.
3: In any event, I'm off topic here. So we have Jimmy Dean.
4: And his sausage.
3: And Big John. Right. And then he became famous for his sausages. And there's a whole series. I mean, the great Paul Newman, great actor, humanitarian, and he has a very fine spaghetti sauce.
4: It's just Paul Newman. He would not want you to say the great Paul Newman.
3: Well, he wouldn't, but he was great. I mean,
4: well, you don't have to say it every time. It's kind of irritating.
3: You just don't like Pullman because he's from Shaker Heights, where I'm from.
6: Oh, God.
4: Yeah, yeah. As a matter of fact, you jaundice everything from Northeast Ohio for me, and okay. I didn't care for it to start with.
3: Well, this comes to us from Evan. Evan is a farmer in Ohio. He goes, I'm a farmer in Ohio. I was listening to your show on my Raycon earbuds yesterday in my tractor.
4: All right.
3: I heard you play a little bit of the song Big John. A moment later, Tom was talking about the sequel to that song, and I got even more excited. I think I was finally going to get one of Tom's references. Although I was born in 1998, not 1888 like Tom.
6: Nice.
3: I was prepared for him to play The Cajun Queen.
4: I have.
3: By Jimmy Dean.
4: Correspondence much to the same topic.
3: I was not aware that there was a sequel.
4: Big John does have a sequel written by Jimmy Dean. The song is called Cajun Queen. Big John's lover comes to the collapsed mine to revive him with her voodoo powers.
6: Oh,
5: I must hear it.
6: Do we have this?
4: He said, ... No, this is not a joke. That's Dan. Thank you,
3: Dan. It obviously wasn't a hit.
4: No, I never
3: Big
4: heard.
3: Big John was all over the radio and...
4: Never heard Cajun Queen.
5: So you played more of a parody response than a sequel.
3: Yeah, this guy was hoping he would hear Cajun. I've got a copy of Cajun Queen here. We can hear.
4: Really?
3: I don't know what the result of the voodoo lady's visit was.
5: Well, they're usually effective.
3: You think so?
4: Well,
5: you don't mess with that.
4: She's trying to revive him. Bring him back.
3: Here it is.
4: All right.
5: They play this in the Jimmy Dean commercials.
1: She kind of breezed into town from New Orleans and said, boys, I'm Big John's Cajun Queen.
6: Ooh.
1: I didn't come here to argue or waste anybody's time. I just come to get my man from your dirty old mind. Because he moves me. Now, will you give up for old Queenie's going to start? Because I got a powerful...
4: There you go.
3: We'll have to find out how it ends.
4: I like the harmonica.
5: Yeah.
6: Yeah.
3: Yeah.
6: Kind of a Zydeco feel.
3: Yeah. I want Big John to be down there.
6: Big John, you want him in the mine?
5: I'm with you. I kind of hope it doesn't work for her and she learns to live without him.
3: Yeah, the legend lives on. Back to our letter from our farmer friend Evan in Ohio. He said, I was prepared for Tom to play The Cajun Queen by Jimmy Dean, but sorely disappointed to hear Small Sad Sam.
6: Yeah, we all were.
4: Yeah, for some reason you thought that was...
3: He goes, once again, I had never heard of it, and once again, Tom ruined my day. Thank you.
5: I get why you like that, Tom. If you're a kid and you love Big Bad John, and then all of a sudden you find out somebody did a silly parody of it called... Small Sad Sam.
3: and that's exactly the case, because I was a kid and I thought it was really silly and dumb. And I'll play a little bit of it. And I haven't heard this in many, many years. When we played a little yesterday, I realized it's genuinely awful. But here it is, in theory.
4: Uh-huh.
3: What happened here?
4: I'm Small Sad Sam.
7: Here's a tale of a man who was puny and weak, stood 4'6" in his stocking feet, got a narrow in the shoulder, and

0: jazz, and everything he said was a pack of lies. All Sam.
1: Here they come. Ladies?
2: Yeah, ladies.
3: Oh, they didn't put him in there.
1: Girls?
4: Oh, wow, Eddie, that
1: please.
4: Is...
3: Why did you
1: know what?
4: Get to the point.
1: Whoever produced that, you know they clicked on the mic and goes, we're not going to get one better than that.
5: Do we make it sound thin and long and tinny?
4: You know what? That's on a compilation. That was a Motown signal.
1: What?
4: From Motown, of all things.
1: Barry Gordy should be embarrassed.
4: Yeah, I mean, it's on an album with all kinds of great artists, and then there's that thing. Yikes.
1: Small Sad Sam.
4: So I apologize to Evan. I just remembered that Small Sad Sam was out there. I didn't realize how awful it was.
5: Small Sad Sam.
6: Wake up. More Bob and Tom Extra is on the way next. Got a comment to share? 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

0: The Bob and Tom Show is still trying to wake up. 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
1: It's Mark Mothersbaugh, a musician. And Mark, I watched the great documentary last year about you and Devo.
2: Mm.
1: It really brought me back. I'd forgotten a bunch of the stuff. And I grew up in Cleveland, Ohio. So it was nice to see the great success from Akron, Ohio, that is the band Devo. And I looked, you guys have a big touring schedule out there this year.
2: We're out there doing stuff now and then. It keeps us out of trouble.
1: Yeah. Now, how many of the original boys are in the band these days?
2: Well, Bob One, my brother, the guitar player, Jerry Casale, who the three of us, we started the band with a couple other guys, and we're still playing, crazy enough.
1: That's great. Well, I know that you have a bunch of dates coming, including Indy, Akron. You'll be up in Canada for a while and all over the place. All of them listed on your website. You're even going to the UK?
2: Yeah, we're playing a couple shows over there. We're playing at the O2 with B-52s, who are friends of ours, and we've done shows in the last couple years together.
1: What foreign country is Devo the biggest in? Do you know?
2: It depended on what time you were talking about. There was times when we were number one in countries all over Europe, and nobody in the U.S. except for at a couple college stations knew who we were. So, you know, it changes.
1: That had to be kind cool.
2: Yeah. Yeah, it was kind of cool. I think probably in the early days it was probably Japan. I don't know.
1: Did you go over there to tour in the early days?
2: Oh yeah, number of times. Yeah, we played the Budokan.
1: Oh, cool. What's your favorite spot in when you do a foreign tour?
2: My favorite spot, anywhere that's close to a restaurant afterwards.
1: What, is there a ritual after a Devo show? You and the fellas go to a certain type of restaurant?
2: No, we all, you know, we kind of split up into a couple categories, but, you know, it's, we like nice stuff to eat and things that are local.
3: You know, like we do, Tom, you like a salad bar, we go get a steak, you know.
2: Yeah, exactly.
3: That. Yeah. That's right.
2: So in other words, McDonald's in every single city.
4: Yeah. That's right.
3: There's something different about eating one in Japan, though. Yeah. I can't put my finger on it.
1: What does the today's Devo set list look like?
2: It's kind of the greatest hits kind of show. So, you know, it's like, I think people are less interested in hearing the newest song by Devo, but they want to hear things that they remember from the past. And that's kind of, you know, that's how I'd be if it was like if David Bowie came up to me as a ghost and said, "Ooh, you want to hear the newest album of music I just wrote? Or do you want to hear one of the first albums that drove you crazy?" And I go, I'll play the old stuff for me.
1: What about outfit wise? Will one be seeing the good old Devo that we know and love?
2: Yeah. You know, we still wear the hazmat outfits. You know, they're kind of maybe more appropriate for these times than they were then.
1: I was trying to think that we were talking about the other day, Pete Townsend at Woodstock. Is that the first time I saw anybody wearing kind of an outfit you'd change oil in?
4: Like coveralls?
2: Probably. Yeah. I think so, because I'm thinking back too about that time, and I think he was kind of the first guy that looked like he should be under the hood working on a car. Yeah,
1: I remember it. And then Daltrey's got the leather jacket with the fringe on it. It was just looking so cool. But Devo certainly much more theatrical than anybody else back in those days that I can think of.
2: We were just, you know, kind of expressing our genetic imperative. You know, we were from an industrial, you know, it was the rubber capital of the world at the time when we grew up.
3: Oh, yeah.
2: In Akron, Ohio. So, you know, we were just displaying our lack of individuality.
1: Yeah. The documentary is terrific. Again, I saw it quite a while, about a year ago, I think. And I certainly would recommend people check it out. Beyond Devo, are you doing soundtrack stuff? What else are you doing these days?
2: Oh, yeah. I think I have three films I'm working on right now. And there's a game. I'm doing a video game. So there's always a bunch of stuff happening.
1: When you were a kid, was there any cartoon music that you particularly thought was great? Because I think there's so much terrific cartoon music. You know, it starts with, of course, the Jetsons and the Flintstones and all that stuff. What was, in your opinion, the good stuff?
2: Well, you know, I'm older than you because I go back to like Looney Tunes and things like that.
3: Oh, yeah.
2: The guy who wrote that music, Raymond Scott, he wrote that in the 30s. And it was back in a time where cartoon music wasn't even considered copyrightable. So Carl Stalling just took that music and threw it in Looney Tunes cartoons. I remember Daffy Duck going boom, boom, boom, boom, boom, boom, boom, boom, boom, boom, boom, boom. I loved all that.
3: Oh, yeah.
2: Yeah, I'm with you with the Flintstones and the Jetsons and all the Hanna-Barbera stuff.
1: Has any of your music or Devo's music been sampled in the world of hip-hop?
2: Oh, yeah, lots. You know, it's, it shows up quite often. And nowadays, you have to ask permission. It's back in the days when sampling was first happening. Yeah. I remember people would at Warner Brothers would say, hey, here's a Hendrix tape that never got used for anything. You want to say, I hear you're recording a Hendrix song. You want to put his voice on something? And we put a shout in on a Are You Experienced off of one of his discs. And you could do stuff like that, and nobody had it worked out yet. So
1: do you get a phone call saying, we want to use this for this? And is there a standard rate?
2: No. You kind of just, you know, it's like, it's never like it's like $1 billion. So we're waiting for that one to happen. Somebody's going to want to use it for that. But, you
1: know. Well, we'll let you go. Mark Mothersbaugh is our guest. He's a very fine composer, musician, and one of the founders of the great band Devo. On tour right now. We'll stick some links up. And you can go see Devo. What's the name of the tour again, Mark?
2: I don't even know if we have... Well, when we tour with the B-52s, we call it Cosmic De-Evolution. But with us, it's just... we're Mutate, Don't Stagnate is probably
1: okay.
2: What we're going with now. It's kind of like the message the first 50 years were like humans are the one species out of touch with nature. And now we're kind of like... what do you do about it? And that's what we're encouraging kids.
1: Yeah. Well, go see a great live show with Devo. Hey, thanks for all the great art over the years, Mark. We're big fans. Yes. And best of luck with the tour.
2: Yeah, thanks for all the great interviews. You guys are great.
1: Oh, thank you. That's very kind.
0: 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Bob and Tom Extra.
1: Hey, hi, it's Tom. We're giving...
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1: Welcome to Tuesday, everyone. I am fired up and ready for you. Another big week of rock and wins. It's all business just to get you through the 9 to 5 or, you know, all the adulting you're doing with some good moments to look forward to. Let's go.

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1: I'm Teresa, ready to just pounce the day. Pounce. Let's start with this, The Bear. Season 5 on Hulu, June 25. That's going to be the final season. Are you guys watching The Bear? Yes, Chef. Thank you, Chef. Look, now's the time because we got one final season, so you can binge the whole thing in its entirety. Yes, it's 1,000% worth your time. So addicting. Trailer is playing on my ex at Teresa Rockface. That's a little visual just to kind of pass the time today.
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1: Okay, real quick, I mentioned Metallica. 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

0: Wake up to the Bob and Tom Show on 100.7 The Fox. I hope you're having a good day, and I hope you're ready to put some money in your pocket. 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
1: Let me just tell you, besides your requests, all the winning is about to go down. 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Hang on.

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1: Welcome to Tuesday, everyone. Skid Row on the way. Jimmy Eat World, Tom Petty and the Heartbreakers and more. Ooh, Stairway to Heaven. I feel like I need to prepare you that that's on the way this hour. Totally with your time and dime. It's free.

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1: It's been a good start to our day. I'm Teresa. Let's talk about Mike D from the Beasties. He got his wheels wet with all the stuff that I've been posting about his single, him on stage performing with his sons. Now he has announced his debut solo album. He's got 3 singles out already. It's called Thank You and we get it August 28th. I know. I'm excited. Switch Up was the first single. What We Got is another one. And he dropped True Colors just yesterday. 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
1: Let me slide in for 1 second. I got excited. I saw that Kraft is going to do a mac and cheese cake. Then I realized it's only in Canada. I know. I was disappointed, so I brought you down with me. Sorry. I had to pull you down to the ground with me. I apologize. I'm Teresa. Coming up in 4 songs, let's talk iHeartRadio Music Festival. I want

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0: 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Quickly, first heads up, 1 o'clock hour. Yes, I do have another keyword for you to win a trip for two to our iHeartRadio Music Festival with $1,000 in your pocket. Now, with that being said, tomorrow is the Capital One cardholder presale. So if you have a Capital One card, you can get in on the action for 48 hours while tickets last. Goo Goo Dolls, Weezer, Muse. Then you've got, you know, Kenny Chesney, Lainey, Snoop, Benson Boone, BTS. It's all about different genres, two nights, one stage, and everything you need is at iHeartRadio.com/Capital One.
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1: 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I'm Teresa. I can even reply to you. It's awesome.

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1: This hour, Offspring, Ramones, live, Pink Floyd, and I got a World Cup update. Looks like some athletes are dropping like flies. I'll explain everything in two songs.
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1: I'm Teresa, here to get you through the workday. A little World Cup talk as we count down to start everything. And I've seen this all over social media. Players from cooler climates are struggling here in the States. They're not used to the extreme heat. Like the England squad is highlighted here. They're facing risks of dehydration. They're noticing more elevated heart rates and muscle fatigue, which is going to lead to cramping and just not good gameplay. They're wearing biometric monitors. So like all these things are being done to monitor what's going on. And then you got our USA team out there probably in hoodies, you know, doing laps because they're used to the hot, hot heat. So we'll see how this plays out for the World Cup.
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I'm Teresa, jumping in on another good hour. Bush, Queen, Billy. And I gotta talk Jared Leto in two songs.

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1: I'm Teresa with you on the job. Let's do it. Yes. It came in second at the box office next to Scary Movie, but it was well done. It was not a box office flop at all. He-Man was well casted. It was perfectly campy and funny, just like the cartoon. And I got to give love to Jared Leto. 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
1: 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I just hope he physically gets the credit he deserves for what he did for the film. I know that he like smeared blood on his face and he had the whole bodysuit and everything on while he acted, just so that actors can be a little creeped out by the way he looked. He's a method actor and, you know, he couldn't peel his skin off, but it's the second best thing.
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Let me jump in with a fun little fact. I just read that NASA Artemis, that will soon launch, not like anytime soon, but will in the future, they're going to be wearing Prada like astronaut suits. Why am I not surprised at all with this news? I'm Teresa. Welcome to Tuesday. It's Stu Bushnell.

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The Bob and Tom Show on 100.7 The Fox. Let me jump in. Random FYI, I got to give love to Rush. They've kicked off their tour officially, and I just wanted to say, Rush, if you're Getty, if you're listening, we love you. Go get them, Tiger.

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1: It's another great hour. I've got a big Linkin Park announcement for those of you that are fans. Give me two songs. I'll share that moment and tell you when you're going to win some more cash money today.

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1: It's me, T, Teresa Rockface, helping you get through the workday. I got some good Linkin Park news for those of you that are super fans. They've announced a new, it's like a film documentary. It's called Unshatter. It's going to basically document their journey of finding their purpose following the passing of Chester Bennington, who's been gone for years now. And since, you know, they've got the new front woman, they've been on the road. So this is basically that. Unshattermovie.com if you want to keep up on when we'll see it in what theaters.
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Wake up to the Bob and Tom Show on 100.7 The Fox. Let me slide in for anybody who watches The Bear. Thank you, Chef. Oh, of course I do. Season 5 will be the final round. June 25, it drops on Hulu. I got the trailer. It's playing on my ex at Teresa Rockface if you want to take a peek.

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It's Teresa. 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
1: Okay, my friends, it's time for me to go. 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

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It's Mark Manuel. If you haven't heard, we are hooking Dad up with Journey tickets. 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

0: 100.7, the Fox Bob and Tom Show in the morning and classic rock all day. It's Mark Manuel. Got to admit, I'm running on fumes this afternoon. Many of you know I'm a Milwaukee Brewers fan, right? So I stayed up listening to the Brewers-A's game last night at 1 a.m. It was tied 14-14 in the 11th inning. Like, I got to get up for work at 6. So I went to bed. Guess I should have stayed up for just one more inning. The Brewers won the game 15-14 in 12 innings. Got the Colonels in Lansing tonight. The Cubs are at the Rockies. That game, first pitch around 7:40. You got the Cardinals at the Mets, Braves at White Sox, and the Royals hosting the Rangers.
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There's a new study shows we're not very safe behind the wheel. 6% of us admit to clipping our fingernails while driving. 3% admit to driving and shaving. Ever seen something crazy? Maybe the car next to you? I want to know about it. You know the number, or you can just talk back to me on the free iHeartRadio app.

0: 100.7, the Fox Bob and Tom Show in the morning and classic rock all day. It's Mark Manuel. Boy, this survey is something else. In addition to clipping fingernails, 15% of women admit to applying makeup. 17% admit to doing their hair while driving.
1: We saw a guy shaving at the stoplight, but it was weird because he had they must have something that can plug in the cigarette lighter. And
0: right.
1: There he was, man, shaving away for all he was worth. And my dad turns to me and he goes, you know, next time we take a trip, he said he yells at my mom for putting makeup on, mirror down. He said, well, guess what? Now I can shave.
0: Right. What about you? What have you seen while driving? You got the number, or you can just talk back to me on the free iHeartRadio app.
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0: ACDC 100.7, The Fox. Mark Manuel, rocking your ride home. And if you're driving, look to the car next to you. Are they doing something other than driving? That's the question.
1: Hey, I got a real strange one for you. We're riding along in Dubuque, Iowa.
0: Right.
1: And I'm riding next to our son, who's in another car. He's a car ahead of us. This lady in a van next to us is actually reading a newspaper.
0: What?
1: She's sitting driving with the newspaper in front of her face, driving down the street. And I said to my husband, I said, you know what? She is going to hit the back of our son's car. And guess what she did? She hit it.
0: Hey, State Farm, have I got a story for you.
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23: This is Jana Kramer from Wind Down with Jana Kramer. Hey, quick question for the parents listening right now. 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

0: 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You can go see Weezer at our iHeartRadio Music Festival. Got another trip going out the door at 6. So what's the craziest thing you ever saw while driving?
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0: You needed to yell over to him, "Hey, dude, you got it backwards." 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

0: 100.7, the Fox Bob and Tom Show in the morning and classic rock all day. It's Mark Manuel. As we celebrate America turning 250 years old, we are giving you a chance to win your share of $250,000, just like Mark Sanderson did.
1: You're kidding me. Thank you. That's awesome. I mean, that's great. I can't tell you how many times I've been typing these keywords in.
0: Right. And it finally paid off for him. 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I've got another keyword coming up at 5.
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10: You went to JCPenney to find those summer fashion staples, like shorts and tees from A&A in St. John's Bay. 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

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Got another keyword coming up at 5 o'clock. Right now, it's requested Ozzy Osbourne for Cedar Rapids. 100.7, the Fox.

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And show's coming up June 24th, Vibrant Arena. 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Right now, it's Bon Jovi.

0: 100.7 The Fox, Eastern Iowa's Classic Rock. It's Mark Manuel. Well, this survey may make you a little uneasy as you're driving along 380 in the corridor. A new study of drivers say 15% of women admit they apply makeup or do their hair while driving. 3% of men shave while driving. Got Jerry checking in from near Maquoketa.
1: Hey, got the right question at the right time. I was going on 61 next out to Parkview, and I saw it was about 5 in the evening, and I saw this girl changing her blouse. She was on the interstate, and she was changing her blouse because, you know, it's how you can see people from the back. The shirt and the wind blew it right in the back windshield, so I couldn't see her. And then I came up beside her, and she had, like, a white shirt on.
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1: Oh my gosh. You're kidding me. I am so excited. I was working from home. I just spent $3,000 on my car's AC, but the $1,000 sounded nice. And I have never been to Vegas.
0: And who's Raina want to see?
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0: Yeah, Goo Goo Dolls are there, Muse, Weezer. 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

0: 100.7, the Fox Eastern Iowa's Classic Rock. It's Mark Manuel. Happy to satisfy your Floyd fix. Of course, it's America turning 250 years old. We're celebrating with $250,000 cash. Win your share, $2,500. You can take the ultimate American getaway. One of the places you could go is Lake of the Isles, Minnesota. There's a couple up there who decided they'd rather turn a storm-damaged oak tree into a work of art instead of removing it. So they had a local sculptor turn the tree into a giant 20-foot-tall number two pencil. They even have a ceremonial sharpening party every June. I don't know if that's happening right now or maybe this weekend. So, you know, between that and the giant ball of twine, plenty of places to go to in America.
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0: Radiohead, Creep, 100.7, the Fox, Eastern Iowa's classic rock. I got to admit, I am running on fumes. I am dragging this afternoon. I stayed up listening to the Milwaukee Brewers, Oakland. They're not the Oakland A's anymore, right? Aren't they going to be the Las Vegas A's? Anyway, I listened to the game last night. It was 1 in the morning. It was tied 14-14 in the 11th inning. I had to get up for work at 6, so I said, you know what? I better get to bed. Guess I should have stayed up just one more inning. The Brewers ended up winning 15-14 in 12 innings. Oh, man, what a long, long game. Hopefully tonight's game doesn't go quite so long. Our Colonels are in Lansing tonight. You got the Cubs at Rockies, Cardinals at Mets, White Sox hosting the Braves, and the Royals hosting the Rangers.
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